Well, that was Marty Robbins singing about the lawman. And next, we're going to have Jeff Mamet and an outlaw's song.

You know, for years we've idolized the outlaw in songs and poetry and stories. You kind of remember the story of those old dime store novels that they used to put out in the old days? Well, you know, we kind of forget about the negative impact that these outlaws had on society as a whole, but on many of its own victims. You know, sounds like a problem to me, maybe a problem that we still have in some cases. Our next song is John Chandler, and he's going to sing about the damage that the outlaws can do, and not taking the outlaw as such a hero, but as the villain that he really is. In his song, He Was No Hero.

Cinco Peso by Alan Chapman. Boy, I love that song. What a great story. My brother from a different mother is sure good at writing songs, and that's a good one. You know, the Texas Rangers in the early days were ill-equipped. They didn't even have a decent badge. So many of them took the silver 5 peso and they cut it in to a badge. And that became the pattern of today's Texas Ranger badge. And speaking of Texas Rangers, when I was a young kid, maybe 7, 8, 9 years old, this would have been in the 60s, there was an old man, an old cowboy that I knew, and he claimed to be a Texas Ranger. Well, I don't know if he was or not, but he did show me his Texas Ranger badge, and to me, it looked authentic. Not only that, he had an old revolver that dang sure was authentic, and he had a picture of a bunch of Texas Rangers and their Silver Star badges, and he was definitely the tall man in the center of this group. They were all wearing white shirts, as they do. And I don't imagine they had starched Levi's, not in those days, but who could tell? Well, later on in years, I remember this old man. He lived on saltine crackers, Prince Albert in a can, and beer. And so I wrote a song. And that song I called Saltines, Smokes, and Beer.

Boston, smokes and beer was all cowboy had. Leather brace, broke back Levi's and pearl snap shirt.

0: You're listening to American Cowboy Radio, and this program is Strays at the Gate. I am Joel White, and I am your host today. We're playing songs about outlaws and lawmen. Now, you know, the banker, he's no lawman, but a lot of people claim that some bankers are dang sure outlaws. Well, I don't know about that, but my friend Jay Snyder has got a little story. And if the bankers are like this banker, then yeah, you could say they are dang sure on the line of being outlaws. Here it is, Jay Snyder and Banker.
1: Bankers truly are compassionate people. And I hope this little story will reinforce that theory. You see, as in 1972, Exchange Avenue, Stockyard City in Fort Worth, Texas. Now, in 1972, I was just 19 years old. Just a big old dumb kid, but I was firmly convinced that nothing was worth doing unless it could be done a horseback. Now, cowboy never has paid much money, and I happened to be in between jobs as broke as a post. In fact, about the only thing I owned was the clothes on my back, a wore-out pickup and trailer, an old saddle, and a little bay horse that my granddad had given me. And I needed to find work pretty bad. Well, a feller had told me that I might find work there in Cowtown riding pens on the yards. So I drove my old truck into Fort Worth and I parked there on Exchange Avenue. And I was crossing the street there in front of the White Elephant Saloon. But when I stepped up off of the street onto the curb, I hung the toe of one of my old wore-out boots with the holes in the sole. And it caught the sole of that old boot and it ripped all of the stitching out of that sole nearly back to the heel. Well, now you know what happens when you rip the sole of your boot off. It's either trying to fold back in under you or it makes you walk a little bit funny trying to keep it flipped out there in front of you. Now, it's true. I didn't have much money, no job, not even the promise of one. In fact, about the only thing left intact was my pride. And I come very near just turning around, going to get my old truck and going home. And I thought, no, sir, I've come this far. I'm not going back now. So I start off down the street and I'm trying real hard to keep that old soul flipped out there in front of me, yet be as inconspicuous as I could be. Well, I get about halfway down the block and I hear a car pull up beside me on the street, so I stop and I look around. The biggest, shiniest, black Lincoln Continental Town car I'd ever seen had stopped right out there on the street beside me. And a stately old gentleman stepped out of the car, and he put on what had to be a 1000X snow-white Stetson hat. And he's wearing a black pinstripe Western cut tailor-made suit. Got on the little bolo tie with the sterling silver and turquoise slides on it. And he's looking straight at me. Well, he steps around the end of the car and I look down. He's got on what appeared to be a brand new pair. Midnight black. Full quill ostrich. Letty Brothers boots. And now he's walking straight towards me. Well, the first thing that goes through my mind is this is either J. Paul Getty, Howard Hughes, or possibly even Ed McMahon. And he's still walking straight towards me. Well, he steps up onto the sidewalk and he reaches out and he shakes my hand. And he says, "Good morning, son." I said, "Good morning, sir. How are you?" Well, he said, "I'm doing just fine," but he said, "I was parked down there in front of the Exchange building," and he said, "I couldn't help but notice what happened to you when you was crossing the street, how you ripped the sole of that old boot off." And he said, "It brought back memories of a time when I was about your age, just about the same shape you're in, no money, no job." And he said an old man had enough faith in me and the wherewithal to give me a job as a teller in his bank. And he said I told that old man that I'd work hard and I'd learn the banking business and I'd make something of myself. And he said, son, that was over 40 years ago. He said, I own that bank now and I own four more just like it scattered around the country. But he said, seeing you today reminded me that maybe it's time I repaid some of the kindness that that old man showed me. So he reached in his pocket and he pulled out a roll of what appeared to be brand new $100 bills. He's bound real tight with one of those big wide rubber bands. And he peeled that rubber band off him $100 bills and he looked me straight in the eye. And he said, here, son, put this rubber band around your boot. It'll keep that sole from flopping. So you see, bankers truly are compassionate people.

The Dalton Raid by Chris Gunther. You know, Chris has got a couple of albums about the American outlaw. This came off of Volume 1, I believe. Now, I'm not just exactly sure because I can't remember which one I took it off of, but I think it was American Outlaws, Volume 1, Chris Gunther. Well, you know, the Eagles had a great album, Desperado. And on this album, it was a theme album of the American Outlaw. Of course, they kind of related it to being a band, but nevertheless, they had some wonderful songs, some great, great songs. And here it is, Doolin' Dalton by the Eagles.

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0: Well, that was Belinda Gale and Curly Musgrave singing the old great Streets of Laredo. Next, we're going to hear a story of Blue Bonnets, the Arizona Sheriff, by Stuart Hamblin.
1: Occasionally, I run into people, they're usually young people, who start talking about how hard times are today. Hard times? Man, we're living in the land of milk and honey compared to what life used to be in the early 30s. You know, after the stock market crash in 1929, this country had millions upon millions of people out of work. And there were thousands of suicides and thousands of people just actually lost their minds worrying about things and ended up in insane asylums. Yeah, those were terrible times, all right. But one day I came up with a brilliant idea for my own survival. I got together with some other of my friends unemployed. They were just cowboys. And together we decided we'd go into the wild horse business. Break them to ride, then bring them back to Hollywood and sell them. If we got as much as $30 a horse, we figured it was going to all be profit. Or occasionally we had a few doctor bills because, well, when you catch a big wild bronc, he doesn't always want to go along with your line of thinking, and a big wild bronc can really peel the bark off of you. Well, one fine day over in Arizona, we'd run a big bunch of Mustangs all day, and we'd finally had them corralled in a big box canyon. And man, were we happy. Oh, we were happy until we rode back to camp only to find a great big old Arizona sheriff waiting for us. In a way, we knew we'd been breaking the law. Those horses were supposed to belong to the Indians, but not one in 100 of those wild horses wore a brand. We were just a bunch of wild young cowboys, and the horses we owned, though, well, they were a lot different from those Indians' horses. Our horses were hard, lean, big, hard-running horses. And, man, when we hunted wild Mustangs, we hunted them with a hungry loop. Well, this old sheriff wasn't mean, but his words were sure mean. He looked us all over and then said, "You young'uns are under arrest, every one of you, for catching Indian horses. And you're all going to jail." Oh, what he said was so sad. Have you ever been in jail in Arizona in the summertime? We didn't have a dime for bail money. All we had was our saddle horses and an old beat-up truck. Well, he finally agreed to spend the night with us there in the mountains, but he cautioned us against trying to get away, trying to hightail it out of there during the night. "Now, if you boys try to sneak out of here during the night, I'll blast you with my rifle." Well, his words just made us forget that thought of escape immediately. And while we were eating supper, though, I happened to notice a strange thing about this man. He was wearing a large, old-fashioned locket around his neck. And when I asked him if I could see it, he just unhooked it and handed it to me. I was surprised to find that it contained a picture of a beautiful girl. The picture was real old and yellowed with age, but I could see that she was wearing some kind of flowers in her hair. And when I handed the picture back to

0: thought to myself, Hamlin, if you can write a song about that girl, maybe you just won't have to go to jail in the morning. Well, all that night long, I sat by the fire writing a song about a girl wearing blue bonnets in her hair. You see, I knew that man must have loved the girl in that picture. And besides, I couldn't go to sleep anyway, thinking about going to a hot jail in the morning. So I just sat there by the campfire and wrote a song all night long. And I don't think that old sheriff slept either, because every time I'd glance over my shoulder while I was sitting there writing, I'd glance over to where he lay with his head propped up against his saddle, and I could see the firelight reflecting against his eyeballs between his eyelids. He was pretending to be asleep, but oh, I knew he wasn't. You know, it's hard to do your best work with a sheriff peeking at you. Oh, but come the morning, I had that song finished. I waited until he was sitting there having breakfast, then I walked over and handed him that cardboard, and I said, Sheriff, here's a song I wrote about that beautiful girl there in your locket, and I thought maybe you'd like to have this song as a present. He was kind of hunkered down, kind of sitting on his boot heels when I handed him that song. He'd read a little bit, then sip his coffee, look up at me, and then read a little more, sip more coffee, then look up at me again. Well, finally, he just stood up and handed me that song back. Walked over and started saddling his horse. Oh, I knew I'd failed. Oh, I'd failed, and I was going to have to go to jail. I was so defeated. And when I looked at my buddies, well, we all looked like we were about ready to start crying. Well, there was nothing else to do, so I just walked over to saddle my horse to go to jail. The sheriff was already sitting on his big old dun horse, and when he saw me start to saddle my horse, he said, "Now, wait a minute there, boy." I looked up, and to my surprise, I saw the biggest grin coming over that old weather-beaten face. "You boys ain't going to jail." Well, I started to hand him that song again, but he wouldn't take it. He said, "No, no, you keep it. You work too hard to get it." And then that big smile seemed to fade from his face, and he looked kind of hard at me, and he said, "Now you boys pick out two horses, two apiece. Pick out the best ones, and then you get out Arizona. And don't you ever come back. And if you ever come back, I'll recognize you again. You're about the strangest wild horse hunter I ever saw in my life." Then, without saying another word, he just spurred his big horse and galloped out of camp. We just stood there kind of stunned-like and watched him go, galloping off, getting smaller and smaller as he faded into a beautiful Arizona sunrise. No, I never went back, nor did I ever see that man again. Oh, but I've thought a lot of him at times. And I'll bet that song of mine hit him right square in the middle. And I'll bet he let us go because he too used to run the wild horses when he was a young man. Chase those Mustangs with a beautiful girl. A girl who'd go with him, and then when the chase was all over, she'd dismount and walk down into some meadow somewhere and pick a lot of those Texas blue bonnets to wear them in her golden hair. Yeah, she must have been some kind of a woman, that girl. And I'm rather proud of the song that I wrote for that sheriff's sweetheart. Wrote it a long, long time ago, when I was wild horse hunting way out in old Arizona.
1: Well, once again, that's the story of Blue Bonnets, the Arizona sheriff. Well, we're come to the end of our program today. I hope you enjoyed it. I sure enjoyed bringing it to you. Now, you can always get a hold of me if you got any suggestions or complaints or whatever you got. Go ahead and give them to me. I'm tough-skinned. I can handle it. My email is joelaldenwhite@gmail.com. Send me your feedback. I'd love to hear it. And if you want to hear some songs that we're not playing, let me know that too. We're going to end today's program with an

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evening. This is Ben Parks, the sound wrangler here at American Cowboy Radio. I'd like to welcome you to the Wednesday night American Cowboy Radio Western Music Show. We play cowboy music, stories, and poetry 24 hours a day here on American Cowboy Radio. 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

silver away. Not exactly. This is the almost true story of my first ride. A horse and a boy on an Arizona hill and a hanging on test of will. We just crowned the top and a snake on the trail raised from a coil and rattling its tail. My horse goes to rearing and off the trail we bent. Brush and tree veering, faster and faster we went. Till my knee whacked a tree, nearly turned me around. I knew I shouldn't be, I was upside down. The stirrups was the only thing holding me aboard, and I learned right quick to pray to the Lord. Another veer and I was back on top. My chest met a branch and it broke with a pop. I'm slung over the cantle, looking up at the

0: just about time I reach for the horn. 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Bloody left digit stuck in his mane. Whoa, boy, whoa. And we slide to a stop. I couldn't believe it. I was still on top. Now here comes the posse to see if I'm okay. The first thing they did was check out that bay. Now I'm tore in two places, requiring stitches. Truth be told, I needed clean britches.
1: The Pitchfork Ranch, home to 4,500 mother cows grazing on around 165,000 acres in Dickens and King counties, gives the Pitchfork Cowboys an ample opportunity to work the range in a manner very similar to the cowboys who first rode for the brand in 1883. 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
2: This poem is to ensure that you all enjoy the rest of your life. It's called Plazing. Fellas, if you want to please a female, it's a daunting thing to do, so you'd better listen carefully to what I'm telling you. Tell her that she's beautiful. Take her for long walks. Hold her hand. Touch her face. Try to listen when she talks. Fondle her and kiss her in a not necessarily you know what way. Buy her gifts and flowers and phone her every day. You gotta lie as if you mean it. Say you do when perhaps you don't. Answer with of course you will when geez you hope you won't. Take her to a restaurant. Watch a movie through. Passing air and snoring is not the thing to do. Remember every birthday and anniversaries too, and always, always notice when she's wearing something new. Now, you ladies and you lasses, it's your turn to listen here. If you want to please a fella, turn up naked and bring beer.

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0: What?
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3: The Cowboys' day began before sunrise, gently moving the herd north as they grazed. By late morning, the Longhorns naturally would trail to water, sometimes 20 miles, where they could satisfy their thirst and rest during the heat of the day. Late in the afternoon, the beeves naturally moved off the water to graze, gently pushed north by the Wadis until after sundown. As night fell on the western plains, cowboys gathered the herd to bed down in the soft grass, and nighthawk cowboys sang songs and recited poetry to calm the cattle as they slept.

0: He's no longer needed. His big job is through. He's delivered his cattle. Now he rides slow and blue. The work is all changed now. He's needed no more. Like the mountain man before him, the cowboy era is o'er. But once he was a hero, boss of the West, with his chaps and his boots and his old leather vest. He lived by his word and he worked with his hands. And he respected his partner as they rode through the lands. He was never too busy to stop for a chat. He always met the ladies with a tip of his hat. Always easy to laugh and share with a friend. And if need be, he'd stand by him till time's very end. These men are all gone now. They're no longer here. Cattle are just products run by companies who don't care. His dress is a fad now, worn by city folk too. The cowboy image is a parody and is no longer true. I guess this is progress. I can't really say. Maybe to feed this old world, it's got to be this way. Still, be it a business or a lone man in the dust, we all need to realize that cowboy honor is a must. Yes, he is still needed. His big job's not through. He still cares for his cattle and to himself is still true. Though the work is all changing, he keeps up the pace. Like the mountain man before him, the cowboy is a very tough race.
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2: Grace, darling, sweet husband, speak to my heart. With your arms, draw me close. Once again, how do I start? Asking, is this what you propose? Our dream to see the West. Now I see you laying here, my hand upon your cold chest. The stars locked in your eyes, fixed, yet they show no fear. All things live, all things die. We roped and drove our herd. Time now seems cruel and blurred. Through the years, heat and rain, all that's left are tears that stain my lined, tanned, mud-streaked face. I look up to the heavens. Where is the grace? Where is the grace?
1: John Arbuckle was the first to patent a process for glazing roasted coffee beans to seal in their flavor and aroma. Until then, coffee beans were sold green and had to be roasted at home before being ground and brewed. In essence, Arbuckle was the original fresh roasted coffee. Taste the difference that more than a century of experience makes. The peppermint stick found in each bag of Arbuckle's Arios coffee is a long-standing tradition that dates back to the 19th century when candy was a rare treat. It began around the time the signatures on Arbuckle's coffee bags could be collected and exchanged for vouchers for everything from razors to handkerchiefs. 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
3: I've got five beautiful daughters, and they're beautiful. And I tell people, well, they got their looks from their mother because I still got all mine. This story didn't really happen, but it could have because of the way I am and the way things are. But the guy with five beautiful daughters, everybody says, well, you got to get you a shotgun. Well, I don't agree with that. I think a .30-06 with a 9-power scope's even better than a shotgun. Anyway, this is called the Elasterators. Elasterators are a tool that, in case you're not familiar with it, they make a steer out of a bull by putting a little rubber band in the appropriate position. It was 5 o'clock when the phone rang, and on the other end was the voice of my neighbor and very good friend. I can't come today, he said. I sort of got hung up. Yeah, but I'll send my nephew, Ted. Now, he's a darn good pup. Hell, it's all right, I said. Don't apologize. I figured you'd get busy, and I called some other guys. See, I's gonna have you elasterate since I bought me this new tool. But I'll figure out how to run it and what these little rubber bands do. What I didn't know at the time is my daughter was in love. I had never met her boyfriend. I try to avoid that stuff. But she'd told him to call me and to meet me face to face. But it's branding season, and I'm scattered all over the place. I really should have paid attention instead of just nodding my head when my daughter asked me if I had talked to Fred. So she told Fred to come on out that I'd be in the corral. And I really didn't mean to put that city boy through hell. Now, Tommy brung along his boys. They can flank them calves quick. I'm sticking on the brands, leave the shots to Bill and the horns and the ears to Rick. So how's I to know Fred come a-courtin' and not to elasterate? I swear I didn't have a clue till he ran out that gate.
4: Nice to meet you, sir, he said.
3: Yeah, I grumbled back. I'll show you how I do it, and I grabbed a young bull's sack. He turned a sickly green, and he went right into shock when I said, now he won't be breeding any of my stock. My daughter still won't speak to me, and my wife's still pretty mad. I scared that little feller, and I must have spooked him bad, because he ripped out half my driveway with his fancy little car. And me, I ain't stopped smiling yet, but that's the way us daddies are.

0: Allen. I'm D.H. 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Stay tuned for Cowboy Inspiration from world champion calf roper Jeff Copenhaver. Jeff began the first cowboy church in America. 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
1: I was 9 years old, entered in the boys' steer riding at the Calgary Stampede. Wow, this was a big deal. Well, the bad news is I think I bucked off in about 2 jumps. The good news is my dad is in the finals, and he'd drawn a horse named Blue Mountain, and this was his chance to win Calgary for the third time. It was like the perfect setting. And I was 9, and yet I can still remember Dad getting bucked off of that horse 2 weeks before that. This was a super ranked bucking horse, and man, you could just see the crowd was on pins and needles. Here comes Deb, here we go on Blue Mountain, and I'm behind the chutes, and I watch, they open the gate, this horse buck, he had jumped left, right, almost impossible, he rode him, the crowd goes wild. I see, that was the perfect setting. You know, the perfect setting is how God shows off his perfect jewels and diamonds, which is what you and I are. I remember that same year, they call it the greatest game that was ever played. Johnny Unitas throwing passes to win the world's championship in football that year. How would we know what people are capable of if we didn't see them in their perfect setting? World War I, World War II, Korea, Vietnam, the Twin Towers, these champion firemen and champion policemen in their perfect setting, showing the courage, the strength, the skills and abilities that God gave them. You know, to me, a big aspect of life, one of God's big principles is he gives you gifts and talents. Then when you commit them to him, boy, it's like, okay, get ready, boys and girls. I'm going to set the stage for you. They'll come not only a time, but many times in your life where I'm going to set you, I'm going to show you as that diamond ring that sits in that perfect setting. I'm going to let you sparkle before the world. I want to encourage you today, swallow this pill. You are so special in the Lord's eyes. He loves you so much. Your giftings are so special to him, and he is preparing the perfect setting for your life.
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3: 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For tonight, clear skies. Overnight lows drop to 79. For Thursday, sunny and hot with a high near 105 degrees. Thursday night, clear skies. Lows drop to 80. And for Friday, another sunny and hot day with a high even warmer at 108 degrees. And that's a look at your King County weather from American Cowboy Radio, 107.7 in Guthrie.
4: Nestled in the communal corners of King, Cottle, Motley, and Dickens counties, for the Tongue River Ranch Cowboys, a day's work involves rounding up, branding, and doctoring the herd by dedicated horsemen in the old-fashioned cowboy way. 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
5: As I was out walking one morning for pleasure, I spied a cowpuncher all riding along.

gonna tell you something, Flacca, and I want you to listen tight. It may sound like I'm talking about me, but I'm not. I'm talking about you. As a matter of fact, I'm talking about all people everywhere. When I come down here to Texas, I was looking for something. I didn't know what. But it seems like you add up my life and I spent it all either stomping other men or, in some cases, getting stomped. Had me some money and had me some medals. But none of it seemed a lifetime worth the pain of the mother that bore me. It was like I was empty. Well, I'm not empty anymore. That's what's important. To feel useful in this old world. To hit a lick against what's wrong, or to say a word for what's right, even though you get walloped for saying that word. Now, I may sound like a Bible beater yelling up a revival at a river crossing camp meeting, but that don't change the truth none. There's right and there's wrong. You gotta do one or the other. You do the one and you're living. You do the other and you may be walking around, but you're dead as a beaver hat.

0: The solitary chimney stands rising from debris that used to be a family's ranch before they had to flee. Range fire pushed by relentless wind came roaring through the pass. Nothing between them and the fire but timber and dry grass. No time to gather much at all as hell raced on its path. They left their stock and memories to face the fire's wrath. Just minutes to gather family, leave on a hope and prayer. Take a last glance in the rear view at smoke and ash-filled air. Now back to see that it's all gone. All they worked hard to build, just a scorched footprint of what was and all that the fire killed. There's no way we can know their grief. There's nothing we can say to take away the pain and loss experienced that day. What we can do is support them, find ways to lend a hand, help them rebuild when they're ready. Their dream on that burned land.
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We gathered up the little heifer and took her to the barn and laid her in a pile of hay to try to keep her warm. Dry towels cleaned her up instead of her mama's tongue, but it got the blood a-circulating just like the cow would have done. She looked weak and wobbly with her bobbing little head. Time was passing quickly, and we had to get her fed. Colostrum is important, so we got the bottle ready. We squeezed her out a little taste as we held her steady. She took to the nipple pretty good without a lot of drama. It was the only teat she knew, 'cause she never nursed her mama. In a few days, she was bawling to be fed every couple of hours, and she was looking healthy, and she never got the scours. In a week or so, she was strong enough to romp and hop around. When she saw me with that bottle, she darn near knocked me down. She'd be in and out and around my legs and then butt me with her nose. I'd hurry to get it in her mouth before she went to sucking on my clothes. She'd latch onto that rubber nipple with a num, num, slurp, slurp. She drank so fast her mouth would foam, and I swear I heard her burp. Now, there had been bottle calves before, but this was a special case, 'cause I've never seen a heifer with so much slobber on her face. The excessive bubbly white foam is how she got her name. It looked like the topping on a pie, so we called her meringue. When she got her belly full, the fun and games would begin. Bucking and twisting, she would run circles around the pen. She must have thought I was her mama. I smelled like formula each day. This little orphan calf relied on me in every way. My heart would melt when she'd look at me with those brown eyes, big and wide. It's funny how bottle feeding this calf triggered my maternal side. Sometimes she was a lot of trouble, and sometimes it was a chore. But now I kind of miss her since I don't feed her anymore. It was definitely an experience, and life will never be the same, because now when I have pie, I don't eat the meringue.

Tonight in Bay Point, Maine, it's beef bourguignon. 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You'll find beef fajitas at the Four Fork Ranch. And Kung Pao beef in Chinatown. In New Orleans, it's Creole pepper steak. And beef bracciola in the north end of Boston. 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
1: Good evening. 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I'd like to welcome you to the Wednesday night American Cowboy Radio Western Music Show. 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They're out there working every weekend. 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

0: it's me. I know what I've done, 'cause I know what I've seen.
1: I fought in 2 world wars and countless smaller ones on 3 continents. I led thousands of men into battle with everything from horses and swords to artillery and tanks. I've seen the headwaters of the Nile and tribes of natives no white man had ever seen before. I've won and lost 12 fortunes, killed many men, and loved only one woman with a passion, a flea like you could never begin to understand. That's who I am.

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0: Aussie and the Texan. A contest of one-upmanship was brewing in the bar. A Texan and an Aussie bloke were in a verbal spar. And everything the Aussie said, the Texan had to top. Station size and ranch size wouldn't be where they would stop. My ranch, 10,000 acres. The Texan beamed with smiles. The Aussie grinned laconically. We measure in square miles. Now, not to be outboasted and not to be outdid, the Texan puffed himself up tall and made a final bid. I can saddle up at sunrise and ride all day and night. And still, the furthest boundary fence ain't even come in sight. The Aussie stared him in the eye and scratched his sunburnt head. I used to have a horse like that. I shot the mongrel dead.
1: Boy, you don't look as if you've been dancing all night, Miss Leslie.
2: I came home at 10:45. And I read about Texas until 5 this morning.
1: Man, that takes a heap of reading, Texas does.
2: We really stole Texas, didn't we, Mr. Benedict? I mean, away from Mexico.
1: You're catching me a bit early to start joking, Miss Leslie.
2: But I'm not joking, Jordan. Why, it's all right there in the history books, isn't it? I'm only speaking impersonally about history.
1: You all think that the glory happened here in the East, don't you? With Valley Forge and Bunker Hill.
2: Oh, Jordan, you
1: sound... Do you know about San Jacinto? Have you heard about the Alamo?
2: Well, certainly. I read about them all last night.
3: But Leslie, you mustn't talk that way to a Texan. They feel very strongly about their state.
2: Oh, well, he shouldn't take it so hard. You would think somebody had spoiled you terribly. Your wife or somebody...
1: I haven't any wife. I live with my sister.
2: Why aren't you married, Jordan?
3: Leslie, first you attack a man's country, and now you try to pry into his family life.
4: Leslie, if Mr. Benedict has finished his breakfast, why don't you show him the stables?
2: We have just quarreled in a polite way about Texas, so there's no use you trying to palm me off on it.
4: Oh.
2: And anyway, Mother... Mr. Benedict is probably engaged to marry the daughter of the adjoining ranch, who, though beautiful, is comparatively poor, and only has 200,000 acres and 500,000 cows.
4: Oh. Is she, pretty?
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I guess I've been writing songs since I was about 12 years old, and like it or not, I'm going to do one for you now that I wrote when I was about 12. We were living out on the Box Ranch, which is in southeastern Colorado, near the town of Branson, and it was a pretty darn nice outfit. It was a real cow outfit. You might go to work at 3 o'clock in the morning and leave to go to the pasture where you was going to be horseback most of the day. But if you got done at noon or you got done at midnight, it didn't matter. When you was done for the day. And that's the way cow outfits used to be, and that's the way they ought to be. And one of the reasons I don't like working on a ranch full-time anymore is because I ain't a good enough welder or mechanic, and that's what they care about now more than they do whether you know anything about cattle or not. But the name of this song is Life on the Box Ranch, and like I said, I wrote it a long time ago, way even before I learned to play enough guitar to play the proper chords for it. And it took me a while to actually be able to sing the darn thing.

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Scratching and biting for a wagon full of gold. My piece of land, my cattle grand, a place to rest my head.

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1: An old rancher with gnarled hands paused in his chores one morn. He reflected on his life in the cool dawn air as he watched o'er a cow with a calf newborn. The land lay still, the air damp and pure, as he watched the beauty of a sunrise grand. Birds were singing gloriously to another day as the cow urged her wobbly leg calf to stand. Known by community and friends all around as an honest and caring man, he tries to care for others and share in his gifts, but he wonders, is this my place in the plan? So he takes off his old hat and lifts his face to the sky, and he speaks as though the Lord were right there, not a deity on high. Lord, thanks for the crops and the rain that you sent, and this cow and her newborn calf, and my family and career and position in life, and interventions done on my behalf. But I ask you, sir, to guide me along as I ride down this trail called life, because I know I wander and stray a bit due to wants and pressures and strife. When a cow and her calf wander astray and head to places where danger may lurk, well, I saddle up and go herd them on back. To be honest, I don't see it as work. Well, Lord, when I cross the fence and I'm headed to a pasture that's wrong, send your angels, like cowboys, and herd me on back to your pasture where I know I belong.
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0: geldings, 4 and 6. One gray, one black as coal. 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Smooth mouth gelding saddle horse, bay mare and bay roan colt. A sampling of the horses Elmer Blake listed to be sold. 38 head of stock in all listed in detail. As I am moving to Oregon, I will sell at public sale. Calves, yearling steers, heifers, a registered Hereford bull. A dozen good milk cows, too fresh, another to soon pull. Farm machinery, household goods, chickens and their feed. Everything a family might ever want or need. Half past noon, a notice said that sale get underway. It even noted lunch on site by Louie's Cafe. 2,500 bushels or more of oats, barley, and corn. 16 dozen pullets and hens, Plymouth Rock and White Leghorn. 100 ton of barley hay, red fodder, and sorghum cane. Back there, Black Amber's the name they gave that grain. Sulky, plow, lister, harrow, disc, binder. In-gate cedar, 12-foot rake, side hitch, sweep, grinder, plus other machinery listed used to work the land. Horse-drawn gear, every piece, means Grandpa was a hand. New 3-burner oil stove, the table from the kitchen, with 6 chairs, plus the high chair they used to put my mom in. Rocker, range, radio, dresser, sink, beds, dishes, milk pails, churn, everything you'd think. Well, even on that list for sale was Grandpa's livestock brand. Now that's something I'd love to have seen, or better, have in hand. I'd keep it with the arrowheads he gathered on their land, left there by the Ponca, Pawnee, and a Sioux Lakota band. Speaking of keepsakes and heirlooms from the day, I've got Grandpa's fiddle and bow. But I never heard him play. Mm-hmm. What I have heard is a treasure that'll never go away. Stories of my heritage and roots, what paved our family's way. Mom telling a prairie rattler sunning on the path and huddling in the cellar while tornadoes leveled wrath. The hard work of farming and keeping up with chores and a month of Sunday sometimes between trips to the stores. See, my roots are dug from Nebraska soil up north by the Dakota line. It's where my mom and aunt and uncles were born and raised until the time. Grandpa decided to sell the farm and move the brood out west, take a shipyard job because the war was on. And for that, I am blessed. Because how else would my mom have ever met my dad? Fell in love, married, had the son they had. I am truly blessed that Grandpa sold the spread and replanted our roots in Oregon, where we would grow instead.
1: 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For tonight, clear skies. Overnight lows drop to 79. For Thursday, sunny and hot with a high near 105 degrees. Thursday night, clear skies. Lows drop to 80. And for Friday, another sunny and hot day with a high even warmer at 108 degrees. And that's a look at your King County weather from American Cowboy Radio, 107.7 in Guthrie.
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1: 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That's a pretty accurate description.
3: 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I didn't do anything.
1: You should have.

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0: betrayal, the dust, and loneliness are my friend. For those two facts, there is no end. Only my horse and memories remind me of love that shines down from the harvest moon above. My love came to me on a ship from the land of green, of castles and moors, the blue water of Celtic shores. Careless with hearts of people, the hurt I gave to others, I became deceitful. Flaws of youth spewed on friends and lovers. As I age and feel the spirit of the earth and native man, I long for comfort and someone to hold my hand. The peace I must find as I ride alone. The Bible says, for what we reap, so must be sown. At times I cannot sleep as regret with dust fills my eyes. I sometimes weep. The power of the universe must have balance with land and man. I must honor the spirit of what I cannot see and believe with time a kinship will wash over me. With all I have endured and heard, I look for new meaning as I embrace the Mother Earth and walk my path of a cowboy. Understanding will be my companion and a new rebirth.
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0: Cooper, Larry Dawson, Ed Workman, Bobby Brown, Bobby Berger, Scotty Platts, Bob Marshall, Frank Shepperson, Larry Mahan, Leo, Reg, H.P., Jimmy Dix, Ernie Taylor, Walt Garrison, Donnie Gibbs.
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2: Now you listen to me, mister. I work for a living, and I mean real work, not writing down gobbledygook. I provide the people of this community with propane and propane accessories. Oh, when I think of all my hard-earned tax dollars going to pay a bunch of little twig boy bureaucrats like you, it just makes me want to... Oh, God, it just...
3: Hank?
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Rowdy Guthrie in King County, Texas. This is Waddy Mitchell. 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

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And I listened to the stories told to

0: 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Thank you, Texas Connection.
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And no one can talk to a horse, of course. That is, of course, unless the horse is the famous Mr. Ed. 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

0: 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And this one will talk to his voice, his horse. You never heard of a talking horse? Well, listen to this. I am Mr. Ed.
1: 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For tonight, clear skies. Overnight lows drop to 79. For Thursday, sunny and hot with a high near 105 degrees. Thursday night, clear skies. Lows drop to 80. And for Friday, another sunny and hot day with a high even warmer at 108 degrees. And that's a look at your King County weather from American Cowboy Radio, 107.7 in Guthrie.

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0: where the buffalo roam around the zoo, and the Indians make you a rug or two, and the old Bar-Lex is a barbecue. 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
2: Anywhere in the world where an American serviceman could find a pretty girl in a jukebox. The music? Well, it's a tune that comes as close as any to being the theme song of history's greatest war. The song started out in a Texas town that became almost as famous for a gal named Rose as for the Alamo. At last count, Bob Wills sold over 14 million copies of San Antonio Rose. It's one of the biggest songs ever recorded, a legacy which the man they call a living legend will leave the world of country music, a world he helped to shape.

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1: I wrote this poem for my good friend Bill on his 60th birthday. Now, it's come to my attention that our friend is getting old, half a century and a decade gone. It's been years of work and toil, of strife and tears and pain, although some good times too have come along. No longer can we do the things we did back in our youth, our bodies just can't handle all that strain. Can't even lift a bale of hay without a back brace on, or walk along the trail without a cane. We plan our trips to town around who has a bathroom handy. And for us, the evening news is too dang late, because rising time in the morning gets earlier every Monday. Being tired all the time is now our fate. Multicolored vitamins and pills of every kind keep us continent, healthy, and pain-free. Chondroitin, MSM, ibuprofen, and Geritol took the place of rye and rum for you and me. See, Bill ain't the only one that's getting old, I can attest. We're all cruising down the river on that boat. We're on the slippery side of the mountain. It's getting steeper all the time, and the burden's getting heavier to tote. But dang it, back off a minute there. Let's not get carried away on all that stuff and nonsense about getting old. Like the ancient poet said, do not go gentle to that night. And on that advice, you know I'm surely sold. You know that we still ride those colts, still double hock those calves, and sometimes we still make the missus smile. We can pert near handle all the tough chores that we used to do, only sometimes now they take a little while. See, we ain't getting older, we're only getting better. From experience, we've learned a thing or two. And we always get the job done, and we do them doggone well. The failures you can count are mighty few. Our bodies may be weakened, but our minds are still intact. And in those minds, we're strong and fast and bold. Yes, our youth has fled away from us like clouds upon the wind. But don't you tell us that we're too damned old. So I think I'll go to town now and buy old Bill some presents, some things that he can share with all his friends. I know he'd love a bottle of Captain Morgan's finest brew. And I guess, just to be safe, maybe a case of Large Depends.

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1: When Romeo went courting, he climbed a balcony, and some men will serenade you upon their bended knee. Leander swam the Hellespont to reach his lady's side, but when a cowboy comes a courting, you get a pickup ride. Sometimes that pickup's even washed, will wonders never end, but most times he's brought along his trusty cow dog friend. That dog will bark a welcome, and you know what that means. You'll have paw prints and dog hair upon your new black jeans. 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You know he's getting serious because he seats you in the center. And that cowboy reeks of cologne, half a bottle, you can tell. You wished he'd shared it with his friend who has that doggy smell. A hairy face on one side and a mustache on the other, and both of them are squeezing in till you think you're gonna smother. You sit there in the middle like a rabbit in a hole. The one is merely drooling while the other's drooling skull. It makes a body ponder the strange, queer twists of fate. It makes you sometimes wonder which one really is your date. The cowboy puts his arm around and hugs until you hurt. And then he starts to pawing, the dog that is, your shirt. You're snuggled in between, just a pawn within their game. It don't matter which way you turn, 'cause they kiss about the same. Now many years have passed since courtin' changed me from Miss to Mrs., but I

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2: With his faithful Indian companion Tonto, the daring and resourceful masked rider of the plains, led the fight for law and order in the early West. 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The Lone Ranger rides again.

0: 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For tonight, clear skies. Overnight lows drop to 79. For Thursday, sunny and hot with a high near 105 degrees. Thursday night, clear skies. Lows drop to 80. And for Friday, another sunny and hot day with a high even warmer at 108 degrees. And that's a look at your King County weather from American Cowboy Radio, 107.7 in Guthrie.
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2: Not go back to normal. Why, normal never was. Our pre-corona existence was not normal, other than we normalized greed, inequity, exhaustion, depletion, extraction, disconnection, confusion, rage, hoarding, hate, and lack. We should not long to return, my friends. Why, we've been given the opportunity to stitch a brand new garment. One that fits all of humanity and nature. And let's not forget the ones who've come and gone. Let us never, never take each other or another day for granted.

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Several years ago, Red Steagall, the 2006 State of Texas Poet Laureate, put this song together that says what our vision is all about. Here's Red with Rodeo.

0: He finds it as a roundup of cattle, a going around, a cattle ring, or to put it in modern terms, a public exhibition or competition of the skills of cowboys, such as saddle bronc riding and calf roping. I don't suppose a kid ever grew up in the United States of America that didn't play cowboys and Indians and dream of being a Wild Bill Elliott, a Gene Autry, or a Roy Rogers. And I suppose that's because buried deep within every man, whether he wears a business suit or a pair of faded jeans, there's a little bit of cowboy in us all. For most of us, it stays a dream. But for some folks like Casey Tibbs and Freckles Brown and Larry Mahan, it becomes a reality. And I'm sure that they'd tell you that they wouldn't trade it for the slickest white-collar job in the world. Because like any other profession, this hat is its own identity. Like pickups that drive better than Cadillacs. And good friends that mean a whole lot more than money. But then what does a man need besides a good horse, fresh air, plenty to eat, and good friends? Everything else seems like a waste. That's what this album's all about. Rodeos, cowboys, blue jeans, boots, and saddles. And we hope you'll find something here that's pleasing or will bring back a memory. Because if it does, then you've made us all feel like what we really wanted to be anyhow, a bunch of cowboys.
1: An old cowboy would. A wet, cold, blustery day. One you wouldn't term a winner. I'm 10 minutes off the ranch, heading west towards dinner. I punch the gas and zoom right past a farm-wide load. Up ahead, two cars pulling to the side of the road. Emergency flashers engaged, high heels exits her SUV. The other, a jogging, portly suit, waving arms like she. I stay left to give their cars room, and then I see the impending doom. Two horses running scared parallel this four-lane strip. I yank the wheel right, keeping a real tight grip. I'm 400 or so feet past, screech to the shoulder, reverse, torque, fast. Door flung, coat slung, grab a rope from the truck's gearbox, scamper down the roadside drainage rocks. There's a house a fair distance away, adjacent this field of last cut hay. There is no fence in sight, two quarters filled with fright. They turn and kick with each passing car, the hectic highway none too far. Waving arms and come hither whistler guard the road's edge. I'll try to push them away from the road and towards the hedge. I motion to helping humans to stay calm, my mission to defuse this potential roadside bomb. As I approach, the boys are further nerved. They jogged away, sashayed and swerved. They were agitated, fearful, still in flight mode. In seconds, they could be on that road. One blanketed, neither a halter, blocking position, their path to alter. Of patience with horses, I have sage. Hastily, I shifted against the road's rage. I toss my loop just to move them afar, pushing them further from each passing car. Forthwith, face to face, they didn't want to move. Relaxed gestures and sounds put me in their groove. Two steps forward, one step back, brought me in. I talked softly above the roadway din. I fared well enough to drop the rope about one's neck. Thankful, so far, averting a wreck. It took a minute for the untied to heed. Grasping his mane, he responded to my lead. The soil was wet, and every step we'd sink. Each step forward took a few seconds to think. Drivers pulled over to ostensibly aid. Beeping horns sounded as we came down the grade. High heels tiptoed parallel on the field's border. She offering her scarf to tie for the pony's order. I asked, "Which one of you's a pony?" We laughed. By then, I was their crony. Here comes a double XL Carhartt and his very relieved looking better half. She admonishing those horses for their venturing gaff. Handshake and thanks. A wave to the roadside crew. No big deal. Just what an old cowboy.

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So if I get a ticket or two, it's gonna be alright.

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But maybe someday you find the right one. 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

0: I got a guitar when I was about 15, 16, and just started learning songs that I was hearing on the radio. First time I rode a bronc was just on the Red River. I remember my dad asking if he got a horse this kid can get on. He wants to get on a bucking horse. Kind of angled off to the right, and I fell off about the fifth jump. But it felt good, I guess.
1: Now we go to the really top end of the list, and money won the date. Chris Ledoux of KC, Wyoming.
0: I was very relieved when I won the world. I was very thankful because there was another 15 guys at the finals that were capable of winning. I just happened to be the lucky one, I guess. And I had to go find me a quiet spot and cry a little bit. I guess the fringe benefits of that. I never realized there would be any. I won a saddle and a buckle, and I got a hat and a pair of boots and a little bit of money. And the money's gone. The boots are worn out. The hat's gone. Someone bit a big chunk out of it at Fort Worth that next winter. I still have the saddle and the buckle, but I think that championship sort of gave me credibility in the music I'm doing, and it's helped tremendously.

0: taking you back to when music was a slice out of the old west. 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
1: Yay, school's out for the summer. That bell rings in our ears. We're out the door and running with hollering and cheers. We make a beeline for the horse shed for our ponies waiting there. One long jump and we are on, we're free without a care. I think I'll go down to the creek and squish some sand between my toes. I think I'll take my fishing pole and catch a fish. Who knows? 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Hold your horses. There's one chore first. Go and clean that chicken coop. Well, our day just got ruined, and our faces drew a scowl. Worst chore on the whole dang ranch, 'cause you know those birds are foul. But there ain't no use of arguing. Mom always gets her way. So we head up to the chicken coop on that warm summer day. Now on a cool day in midwinter, we knew that hen house stank. But on this hot day in June, that small room would be rank. I swing the door with my left hand, hold my nose with my right. I'm surveying out the task when something caught my sight. Too late, I heard a whizzing sound of something flying by. I turned my head in that direction and got an egg right in the eye. Brother Jim stood there whistling with a grin on his face, while mine is turning red hot mad, and I began the chase. I took an egg and I threw it hard, and we both stopped to stare, 'cause he swerved at the last second and it cracked in Sis's hair. Now it landed just above her ear and went sliding down her braid. Then running down her collar was what some hen had laid. Now Sister was a tornado of a terror, a whirlwind in a dress. There's only one thing I could do. It's time that I confess. Jim did it. I saw him with my eye. Jim heads to the door. Sister overtakes him and she knocks him to the floor. With birds and feathers everywhere and lots of chicken dust, I was certain amongst the squawking that both of them had cussed. They knock over the hen scratch in that small chicken coop, then roll underneath the roost in the fresh white chicken goop. But I look out the dusty window. Mom's coming up the path. Quick, get up. Mom's on her way. We don't want to face her wrath. So we grabbed our brooms and shovels as quick as we could clean. And it wasn't looking too bad, I'd say, when Mom got on the scene. We stood like wooden statues, because we all knew that she knows. After all, the evidence was all over our clothes. But she said, I see you've been working hard. Why don't you go and have some fun? Why don't you go down to the creek? Skedaddle. Go and run. We stood there in amazement. Our minds were in a quandary. Then she said, oh, and by the way, tomorrow, it's the laundry.
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1: The prairie cries out in thunderous refrain, above the silence that settles in on the plain, to make us aware of some coming event, beauty or power, the same signals sent. It may seem to some a subtle message to send, but watchful are we when we see there's no wind. The blankets piled up now for most of this day, big flakes of snow, each different, they say. Then the clouds move off and the moon shines bright. There's a still in the air and conditions are right. For a hard one, as the mercury starts to descend, be a cold one tonight because there's no wind. The clouds are rising in the warm summer sky. Thunderstorms building up 5 miles high. Then again, Mother Nature keeps her word. Before the first crack of thunder is heard, before the soil receives water to mend, the rain is foretold, and again, there's no wind. The clouds drop low and the sky turns black, demonstrating such awesome powers we lack. As if to show us who's in control, the clouds drop low as they boil and roll. A thunderous roar, and then trees twist and bend, all hell breaks loose. Then again, there's no wind. Now blues and pinks are arranged on a stage, in a display of beauty to contrast the rage. Birds, crickets, and locusts join in as the coyote choir begins and blends in, the closing act to a day's perfect end. And the setting's just right because there's no wind. It seems not to matter about the time of year. When the prairie falls silent, her intentions are clear. From the Texas breaks to the central high plains, the look she gives changes, but one thing still remains. Her beauty and power through the ages transcend, and she speaks of them both any time there's no wind.
2: Welcome to the Ponderosa, my friends, for an evening of songs and stories about the American West, a land of legend, of romance, of friendship and loyalty and courage, a motherlode of remembrance, a true bonanza. Lady luck till we finally struck bonanza. With a gun and a rope and a hat full of hope, we planted our family tree. We got a hold of a pot full of gold bonanza. With a horse and a saddle and a rink full of cattle, how rich can a fella be? On this land we put our brand, how trite is the name. Fortune smiled the day we piled the Ponderosa claim. Here in the West we're living in the best bonanza.

No one works, fights, or eats like the boys of mine. Here we stand in the middle of a grand bonanza. With a gun and a rope and a hat full of hope, we planted our family tree. We got a hold of a pot full of gold bonanza. 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On this land we put our brand, our pride is the name. Fortune smiled the day we filed the Ponderosa claim.

0: and this here's a rubber duck. You got a copy on me, Big Ben? 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Yeah, 10-4, Big Ben, for sure, for sure. By golly, it's clean, clear to Flagtown. Come on. Yeah, it's a big 10-4 there, Big Ben. Yeah, we definitely got the front door, good buddy. Mercy sakes alive, looks like we got us a convoy.
1: The 6th of June in a Kenworth pulling logs. Cab over Pete with a reefer on and a Jimmy hauling hogs. We is heading for Bear on I-10 about a mile out of Shaky Town. I says, Pig Pen, this here's a rubber duck and I'm about to put

0: 5 mile or so. 10, roger. Them hulks is getting intense up here.
1: By the time we got into Tulsa Town, we had 85 trucks in all. But they's a roadblock up on the Cloverleaf, and them bears is wall to wall. Yeah, them smokies as thick as bugs on a bumper. They even had a bear in the air. I says, calling all trucks, this here is the duck. We have

0: sled on rails. We tore up all of our swindle sheets and left them setting on the scales. By the time we hit that shy town, them bears was getting smart. They'd brought up some reinforcements from the Illinois National Guard. There's armored cars and tanks and jeeps and rigs of every size. Yeah, them chicken coops was full of bears and choppers filled the skies. Well, we shot the line, we went for broke with 1,000 screaming trucks and 11 long-haired friends of Jesus in a chartreuse microbus.
1: Sodbuster, come on there, you have 10-4 Sodbuster. Listen, you want to put that microbus in behind that suicide jockey? Yeah, he's hauling dynamite, and he needs all the help he can get.
0: Well, we laid a strip for the Jersey Shore, prepared to cross the line. I could see the bridge was lined with bears, but it didn't have a doggone dime. I says, Pigpen, this here's a rubber duck. We just ain't going to pay no toll. So we

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1: High and low. Gathering started, climbing high, pines parted, rock meets sky. Cattle far scattered, arroyo to cap, weighty but tattered, herd into the gap. Bull bellows freedom, don't want to go, heeler is on him, drives him below. Duck in the boughs, skidding the slope, jostling the cows, chap slapping rope. Pushing remnants in cold fall, lurking presence, eerie pall. On upper butte, dark forfeit sight, eve bears mute, rest for the night. Howls from atop, night rider below, threats don't stop, bovine no. Slayers are creeping, roused is the crew, there'll be no sleeping till morning is new. Mounts are prepped, rifles get full, dogs unslept, snorting bull. Circle the herd in dead of night, nary a word, engaged of fright. Dawns arise, plenty of track, taint of guys, didn't attack. Bitter stout, grub quick, move 'em out, ground slick. Traverse shallow, easy and slow, winter fallow, safer below. Count is good, cattle clear, all as should, sleep is near. Day behind, bellies are full, lowly grind, pull the wool. Beat the weather, duck the pack, off with the leather, into the sack. No howls obey, doze through the night, by light of day, beautiful sight. Ceiling of sun, the moon squatting low, the gather done, the good life we know.

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1: Who stuffed that white owl? No one spoke in the shop. The barber was busy and he couldn't stop. The customers waiting their turns were reading the Daily, the Herald, the Post, little heeding the young man who blurted out such a blunt question. Not one raised a head or even made a suggestion. The barber just kept on shaving. "Well, can't you see, Mr. Brown," cried the youth with a frown, "how wrong the whole thing is, how preposterous each wing is, how flat in the head, how jammed down the neck is, in short, the whole bird. What an ignorant wreck is. I make no apology. I've learned owlology. I've spent days and nights in 100 collections and will not be blinded to any defections arising from unskillful fingers that fail to stuff a bird right from its beak to its tail. Mr. Brown, Mr. Brown, do take the bird down or you'll soon be the laughing stock all over town." And the barber just kept on shaving. "Well, I've studied owls and other night fowls, and what I tell you I know to be true, an owl cannot roost with its limbs so unloosed. No owl in this world ever had his claws curled, ever had its legs slanted, ever had its beak canted, ever had its neck screwed into that attitude. It can't be done because 'tis against all bird laws. Anatomy teaches, ornithology preaches, an owl has a toe that can't turn out so. I've made the white owl my study for years, and to see such a job nearly moves me to tears." And the barber just kept on shaving. "Mr. Brown, I'm amazed you should be so crazed as to put up a bird in that posture. Absurd, you know, to look at that owl almost brings on a dizziness. The man who stuffed him doesn't half know his business. Well, examine those eyes. I'm filled with surprise a taxidermist should pass off on you such poor glass, so unnatural they seem. They'd make Audubon scream or John Burroughs laugh to encounter such chap. Do take the bird down, have him stuffed again, Brown. With some sawdust and bark, I could stuff in the dark an owl better than that. I could make an old bat look more like an owl than that horrid fowl stuck up there so stiff like a side of coarse leather. In fact, about him there's not one natural feather." Just then, with a wink and a sly, normal lurch, that owl very gravely got down from his perch. Walked around and regarded this fault-finding critic who thought he was stuffed. With a glance analytic, then fairly hooted as if he should say, "Your learning's at fault this time anyway. Don't waste it again on a live bird, I pray. I'm an owl. You're another, Sir Critic. Good day." And the barber just kept on shaving.

stroganoff, beef bourguignon, Irish beef stew, beef brisket, Chateaubriand, sauerbraten, roast beef, Catalonian beef ragu, Mongolian beef, chicken fried steak, steak Diane, grilled steaks balsamico, hamburgers, sizzling beef, spicy braised beef, barbecued beef ribs, beef Wellington, pepper beef, beef jerky, beef with broccoli, beef burritos, beef fajitas, beef tacos. Do you see where I'm going with this? Beef. It's what's for dinner.

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You center high, place your hand, listen close now, here's the scoop. 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

0: with another set of the best in Western music. 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We're going to grab our saddle horns and blow.
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2: 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What's the secret of this incredible..."
3: 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I'd say timing is the secret.
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1: The song we're going to do right now was released on Christmas Day of 1967 originally. It's written by Bootlow and Felice Bryan about a beautiful spot just out of Gatlinburg, Tennessee. And on February the 15th, 1982, this song was voted by the General Assembly of Tennessee as one of their official state songs. And we were very fortunate to be the first group to have the first record on this. And since then, it's been recorded over 100 times. And we look back on dear old Rocky Top.

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tuned in to American Cowboy Radio. This is Strays of the Gate, and I'm your host, Joel White. Well, this weekend is the National Day of the Cowboy, and I might add Cowgirl to that, too. There's going to be several celebrations. One is down in Whitney, Texas, so if you're down close to Whitney on Saturday, be sure and drop in, and you'll see some great artists. In West Cliff, Colorado, I'll be performing with some other great singers and songwriters to celebrate this National Day of the Cowboy. Well, being the National Day of the Cowboy, we're going to have songs and poetry about cowboys and cowgirls, too. And we're going to start the program off with an old cowboy that knows something about singing and making movies, too. My good friend R.W. Hampton, and he's going to sing Driftin' Cowboy.

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His past is written in the lines on his

Well, next up, we're going to have my good friend Randy Houston. He is a New Mexico cowboy, and I'm pretty good singer-songwriter also. He'll be singing his song, Rider's Reign. That's a story about old Sandy Bob and Buster Jiggs. And right after that, we're going to hear from another New Mexico cowboy that can also sing and write a pretty dadgum good song, and that is Doug Figgs. And his song is Being a Cowboy. So first off, Randy Houston, and then Doug Figgs.

Sierra

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Well, the next song up is called The Vaquero Song. Now, you know, them California vaqueros, they're cowboys too. They just do things a little bit different, and they look a little bit different than us Texas cowpunchers, but by golly, they're cowboys just the same. Bren Hill is going to give us this song, and I tell you what, I think Bren Hill is one of the finest artist in Western music today. So it's Bren Hill and the Vaquero Song.

0: "You must be related to Virgil," said his widow as I backed to the gate. But she knew I wasn't related to the man, her husband of late. But she pointed to my trailer door handle where I'd hung some baling wire in a practical kind of behavior of a man we both could admire. Now, driving home, this got me to thinking of another dead friend named Glenn and how both of these fellas was fated to be thought of as self-made men. Something about the way that they spoke reminded me lots of my dad, or something about the way that they thought like a brother that I never had. The way they treated folks with respect or to follow an unspoken rule. Well, I could sum it up in a couple of words, what most of us call old school. Surprise you the way they could handle a rope or dehorn a steer, the corrals that they had made, or set at the sail and without fail cipher how much each bunch had paid. Their humor was subtle, their hearts always warm. Around the ladies they had put on the charm. Of the ends of their lives they weren't really afraid, cause they knew the cards well for each hand that they had played. Seems a bunch was around when I was a kid to laugh at me and the things that I did, and they're a source of ideas to this very day of what might just work to get me more play. Like a time I recall not so long ago, I took the youngest daughter to a school rodeo. Wandered back of the chutes for old time's sake, not really thinking what difference it'd make, when I heard a young cowboy to his friend say quite clear, "Did you say Emily's little sister is here?" So I turned and I spoke to this ramshackle crew. "Yes, and I believe her dad is here too." The look in his eye got as wide as a mile. And then one of them boys got kind of a smile. And I walked away not to labor the fool. I heard somebody say he sure is old school. Related? Yes, sort of. Through the fabric of time, my life touching theirs, and theirs woven through mine.
1: Well, that was J.J. Steele and his poem, Old School. Now, J.J. is going to be one of the artists performing up at Westcliff, Colorado this Saturday. So, again, if you're close to Westcliff, I'd love to see you drop on by. We'll sing you a song, give you a poem. Well, next up, yours truly is going to have my song, Once I Was a Cowboy. Now, when that song first came out, I had a radio DJ sat me down and say, "Hey, I got a bone to pick with you. What do you mean, once you were a cowboy? Once you were a cowboy, you're always a cowboy, right?" And I said, "Well, kind of, but I have a very strict definition of cowboy. The fact of the matter is, if your W-2 doesn't say cowboy, then you ain't no dang cowboy. Now, I get a 1099 from a ranch or two from time to time when I do a little bit of day working, and I start a colt or two, and I sell a horse or two now that I'm kind of retired and just doing music. So I guess you could say I'm back to being a cowboy. But anyway, once my W-2 did say cowboy.

0: my boy Dragon Cash the Fire.
1: Well, that was Red Steagall singing his song, Dragon Calves. Well, I want to thank you, Red, for being the wonderful role model that you are for cowboys, cowboy singers, and just being a good human being. Well, next up, we're going to hear from R.J. Vandegrift, and he's going to sing R.W. Hampton's song, Born to Be a Cowboy.

next up, we're going to hear Cowgirl Tough by Jenny Fisher. And right after that, Wild Buckaroos, sung by Andy Hedges.

0: cowboy. It's a life that I love, with cattle and horses and the blue sky above. To ride the mountains and feel the cool breeze, to sit in the saddle neath the quaking asp trees. Have you ever seen the sunrise from atop a good horse as you sit by a stream up near its own source? Or seen the sun chase the mist from the meadow each morn? Have you witnessed the innocence of a fawn that's newborn? Well, the money's not much and the hours are long, and the days are too many when everything goes wrong. My truck needs more care, my hat's out of style, but that wobbly leg calf sure makes it worthwhile. You know, I reckon there are some jobs with more money and less strife, but this ain't just my job, it's my way of life.
1: Well, that was one of my favorite cowboy poets and favorite people, as a matter of fact, Floyd Beard, and his poem, I'm a Cowboy. Next up, we're going to hear from Chris Ryden and his wonderful song, The Lonely Space.

0: Tom Blassingame was an iconic cowboy figure here in the Texas Panhandle. He had worked for the JAs for over 50 years. Everybody knew him and everybody respected him. One day, he got up, saddled his pony, took off for a ride, check water, maybe check fences. Nobody really knows what happened. There wasn't a mark on his body, so it was apparent that he probably didn't get thrown. But there he was, laid out underneath the mesquite tree, his pony close by, just stand and watch. Well, Ian Tyson wrote a marvelous song. It's a tribute to Tom Blassingame, and appropriately enough, its title is Tom Blassingame.
1: Here's Ian Tyson to do a great

that's a wonderful tribute to Tom Blassingame, whose career ended on the J.A. Ranch. Now, Boots O'Neill should be a familiar name by a lot of people. He's another old cowboy, and his career actually started on the J.A. Ranch. Well, my good friend John Petty, he wrote a song. It's called Boots in the Saddle, and it's a great tribute, once again, to another great cowboy that is still cowboying today, Boots O'Neill, and his song, Boots in the Saddle.

We're going to end today's program with Nancy Griffith and her wonderful rendition of Knight Rider's Lament. Now, y'all have a great rest of your week, and we'll see you back next week.

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1: Scattered across West Texas are dying little towns that progress has left behind, whose residents are content to live in a status quo state of mind. Empty buildings with vacant stares wear faded signs that say closed. On the edge of town, deserted houses sit broken with their bones exposed. Better jobs and better money have lured people away looking for more, while big city supercenters have closed down the mom and pop store. But outside these towns, you'll find signs of life and the will to survive from a handful of determined people working to keep a legacy alive. You'll see life in the fields that flank the highways and cotton gins that reach the sky, and the amber stalks of grain wave as they greet the vehicles passing by. Pump jacks dot the landscape, thumping as if a beating heart. Big green combines chug along, taking grain and chaff apart. Water is pumped by windmills that resemble a giant prairie flower. Huge wind generators loom above, working to harness nature's power. Crops and fields give way to rolling plains with red sandy ground, where herds of white-faced cattle are grazing and milling around. Day-working cowboys now ride the sections where old cowmen once rode. Out here, a man's word is still his honor, and his handshake is his code. Dusty arenas are alive with people and horses at weekend events. Musty auction barns are selling livestock until the last dollar is spent. Big-hatted and tall-booted daddies hold the tiny hands of the next generation. They know that each little puncher is a link towards their heritage preservation. Those who work the land know the joy of a crop with double the yield, or the devastation that 4 weeks without rain can have on your fields. There's no way to explain that feeling when a newborn calf stands to nurse, or how helpless you are against nature that you shake your fist and curse. Some people get it, and others will never understand what makes people live and work for the love of the land. No, you don't have to look far to find signs of life out here. It seems the residents have a higher calling to preserve and persevere. There are dying little towns all over the nation that progress has left behind. The pulse of rural America lives there, and it suits them just fine.

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1: How you doing, folks? This is Clint Bradley coming at you from on the Hampshire-Dorset borders of southern England. That's about 45 minutes from Stonehenge. And I'm listening to authentic American cowboy radio. Ooh, how sweet it is.
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0: 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Partner, you're listening to the Authentic American Cowboy Radio. 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
1: That's John Brewer with the bagpipes in the background with taps. This comes off the Amazing Grace project from Wiley Cheney and the Easy Street Band. We've all heard that haunting sound. What do we know about it? Probably, if you're like me, not very much. Here's John Wayne to share the origin of taps as we know it today.

was July in Virginia. The scent of the dogwood and the laurel lay heavy on the land, while the burgeoning fruit of the peach and the apple marked the full sway of summer. For seven fateful days, the trees, the flowers, yes, the very ground itself, had shuddered under the roar of cannon, bark of howitzers, and the crackling of a legion of rifles. Now all was silent. Sledgehammer blows of Robert E. Lee and Stonewall Jackson had mauled the Army of the Potomac, and yet that army was not destroyed. 7,000 men had fallen in that dreadful week, and the savagery of the conflict was grimly evident in the river of wounded that wound through the green hills. Now a new sound drifted in the soft evening sky. For Colonel Dan Butterfield, a courageous and able soldier, was also a man of music. To honor his fallen comrades, he had composed a simple and heart-rending melody. On July 2nd, in the year of 1862, its strains floated over the graves that scarred the dark Virginia earth.

It has been more than 100 years since that sound was born, but those notes have never died away. Every night of the year, throughout the world, fighting men of America from the north and the south, the east and the west, close their eyes in sleep to its call, and in each of their hearts, there glows a fierce

0: Jim Garland with you from Guthrie, Oklahoma. 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
1: He's a rowdy six-year-old and his mama's pride and joy. He looks like his daddy did when he was a little boy. His hat sits low atop his ears and the brim's a little bent. Beneath it are brown eyes, freckled face, and a nose that is skint. His shirt's buttoned to the top, like his daddy does. There's a trophy buckle at his waist and a pair of leather gloves. He wears hand-me-down boots with tall tops that are blue. His jeans are tucked inside them like the other punchers do. He sure looks like a cowboy, and that's what he wants to be. But there's much more to him than the clothes that you see. Why, he's already learning honor and treats his elders with respect. It's a pride in what he stands for and just what Mom expects. He's not impressed by celebrities who have fortune and fame. His daddy is his hero and he proudly shares his name. He helps with the spring works and again at the fall gathers. He looks forward to the fun and he's learning what matters. When he's bigger, he'll flank them and stretch them out when they brand. For now, he'll do what he can and try to make a hand. Growing up a ranch kid teaches the value of work and play. His parents watch with pride as he takes up the cowboy way. They know you have to let them try and let them have a turn. And if you don't take them with you, they will never learn. He is cherished with a gentle love that is kind and firm. When needed, he's disciplined with a hand that is stern. This little boy is an investment in a heritage and tradition. To teach a child the way to go is a God-given commission. Now he may choose a different path than the one his parents sought, but he'll always have the ethics and the values he's been taught. Right now, he's only 6 years old, but one day he'll understand. It ain't about being a cowboy. It's about being a good man.

smoke and escape was out of reach. Oh, this story is for those desperate boys. That's all there is to tell.

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0: every night. 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
1: Say.
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0: Food galore. A glass of fine duckberry wine.
1: Yeah.
2: Oh, three or four.
0: Well, sounds good, don't it, boy?
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0: You know what you're going to get?
1: What?
0: Biscuits. Oh, I got a million more. Oh.

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This is Ben Parks, the sound wrangler here at American Cowboy Radio. Since early spring, I've been rounding up classic cowboy music, stories, and poetry. There's some Mavericks and Strays in the bunch. Now that I've got it all worked here at American Cowboy Radio, I think you'll enjoy the assemblage I've gathered. Riding herd over this rabble of cowboy sounds are quotes and clips from your favorite movies and TV shows. 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American Cowboy Radio's vision is to preserve and promote the American cowboy way of life through its music, poetry, and stories on air and online in a clean, family-friendly format. Several years ago, Red Steagall, the 2006 State of Texas Poet Laureate, put this song together that says what our vision is all about. Here's Red with Rodeo.

0: rodeo. Webster's New World Dictionary defines it as a roundup of cattle, a going around, a cattle ring, or to put it in modern terms, a public exhibition or competition of the skills of cowboys, such as saddle bronc riding and calf roping. Now, I don't suppose a kid ever grew up in the United States of America that didn't play cowboys and Indians and dream of being a Wild Bill Elliott, a Gene Autry, or a Roy Rogers. And I suppose that's because buried deep within every man, whether he wears a business suit or a pair of faded jeans, there's a little bit of cowboy in us all. For most of us, it stays a dream. But for some folks like Casey Tibbs and Freckles Brown and Larry Mahan, it becomes a reality. And I'm sure that they'd tell you that they wouldn't trade it for the slickest white-collar job in the world. Because like any other profession, this hat has its own identity. Like pickups that drive better than Cadillacs. And good friends that mean a whole lot more than money. But then what does a man need besides a good horse, fresh air, plenty to eat, and good friends? Everything else seems like a waste. Friends, that's what this album's all about. Rodeos, cowboys, blue jeans, boots, and saddles. And we hope you'll find something here that's pleasing or will bring back a memory. Because if it does, then you've made us all feel like what we really wanted to be anyhow, a bunch of cowboys.
1: In the early morning rising, as I step out of the bunkhouse and look across the ranch yard to the catch pens down below, see horses standing ghostly, frosty vapor around their muzzles, nickering softly, patient waiting, hoofbeats muffled in the snow. And I'll walk down there to feed them through the cool and misty morning, break open bales of grass hay smelling sweet and clean and good, toss flakes into the manger, horses eager to the feeding, and remember thinking that this day is starting like it should. And as I stand there watching, the years drift slowly by me, like the morning fog that's lifting with the coming of the sun. And my mind's eye see the horses that used to be my partners in the days when I was younger and of worries I had none. See, there's the old paint Billy standing right beside Jack Daniels. He was a little sorrel that would buck out every day. And there's Harley, Rex, and Bucky, old Abe and Sox and Ringo, who would try to kick or bite you if you let him have his way. Poncho, Cisco, Cody, and Brick and Dan and TJ. Each were special in their way they did the job at hand. Rowdy, Bob, and Badger, now they were something different. Their worldview tipped all sideways. Nothing ever went as planned. I open up the tack room and reach in for the lantern. I turn it on and see the dust that's gathered everywhere. There's been no one for ages in this old decrepit building. It's hard to see a thing at all through dust motes in the air. And my saddle hangs there lonesome, gathers dust and mold and cobwebs, leather cracked and dried and splitting in the lantern's fading light. With my spurs draped o'er the cannel, rowels dull and bent and rusty, jingle bobs hang lifeless like they'd given up the fight. 'Cause in the early morning rising, as you step out of the bunkhouse and look across the ranch yard to the catch pens down below, you'll hope to see some horses, frosty vapor round their muzzles. But you know that they have left you, oh, so many years ago. And in the early morning rising, the world is cold and dark and lonesome. It's hell to be the last one left, no one to call a friend. And you turn back towards the bunkhouse with your cane outreaching slowly. You offer up a little prayer. Oh, Lord, please let this end. Then you hear the hoofbeats thunder as the horses gallop towards you, and you turn and see your old friends mounted up and riding hard. And they've got a horse there for you, all saddled up and ready. And as you mount, they shake your hand. Oh, it's good to see you, pard. And they'll find you the next morning by the steps of that old bunkhouse and wonder at the hoofprints that are scattered all around. And in the early morning rising, as they gather there beside you, they'll see that you were smiling, looking towards the peace you'd find.

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But memories never die. 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

0: huh?
1: Hug McCann. I fought in 2 world wars and countless smaller ones on 3 continents. I led thousands of men into battle with everything from horses and swords to artillery and tanks. I've seen the headwaters of the Nile and tribes of natives no white man had ever seen before. I've won and lost 12 fortunes, killed many men, and loved only one woman with a passion, a flea like you could never begin to understand. That's who I am.
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a couple of our local ladies put together a really neat little book of history on the Kirby, Montana and Upper Rosebud Creek area. They were kind enough to publish this poem in their book. I call it If These Hills Could Talk. Well, if these Kirby Hills could talk, now just what might they say about all this Kirby history that we're telling here today? Would they agree with us mere mortals, or just mumble in despair at the fallible human memories to be found about everywhere? Because the human mind is tricky. It's not perfect, not at all, especially when it's working on the old things to recall. And it finds it mighty easy to stretch things just a tad, more so when recalling all the things we thought were bad. But these hills just cannot talk. Now we all know that is true. So the telling of our history is a job for me and you. But you know, they spoke to me one dark and cloudy day. Let your mind just roam a bit. Now here's what they had to say. We've seen it all, my mortal friend, regardless what you say. And if you stray too far from truth, we've ways to make you pay. So if your memory lags a bit, don't boost it for your side, or we'll be dealing you out misery till you cross that great divide. When you're talking about walking to school in olden days, don't make it 20 miles and uphill both the ways. Don't let the drought be too dang dry or so hot it popped the corn. 'Cause friend, we've been watching here since long before you were born. It's true, some winters were quite bad, like 78 and 9. But remember now, old rancher friend, that most of them were fine. So when you're writing down your thoughts, don't let them get too scary. 'Cause for every awful time you've had, there's a dozen that were merry. Now we know that you've had money troubles and markets that were bad, but we know you've seen some good times, and we know that you've been glad to be raising up your children in the shadow of these hills, and we've offered lots of shelter from the big world's many ills. Then the hills resumed their silence. They never spoke another word. I thought, now was I dreaming, or was that really what I heard? Was it just the wind a-blowing and a sighing in the pines? Or really, nature's warning to be truthful in these lines? Well, draw your own conclusions, friends, but I know what I heard. The lesson was, be careful, friend, for we'll check every word. The old Creator put us here so very long ago, and we'll still be here, still standing guard, when it's your time to go.

Hi, this is Michael Martin Murphy. Partner, you're listening to the authentic American Cowboy Radio. Did you hear what I said? The authentic American Cowboy Radio.

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0: Hoot Point, Minorca Corners, and McKeister's Rapids. And here's a scoop hot off your press. The Minorca Corners post office will be closed today and tomorrow as your postmaster, Merle Veach, got called away unavoidably on a hunting trip. But Merle tells me he'll be back home Monday doing business at the same old stand. Except the start next week, Merle and Reba Veach are going to double their staff. There'll be the both of them there. Reba for sitting on sorting and Merle for standing on hand. Merle says it'll be handy to have his wife on the payroll. All he gets now is what he can shake out of the packages.
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for the station with my pack on my back. I'm tired of transportation in the back of a hack. I love to hear the rhythm of the clickety-clack and hear the lonesome whistle, see the smoke from the stack, and pal around with Democratic fellas named

settle down beside the railroad track.

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1: Well, howdy, little feller. But aren't you a welcome sight? You know, you had me worried wondering if you'd be all right. Your mama told the story in a lonesome, restless way. Made clear that you were missing, that you'd somehow gone astray. Last night sure was a cold one. 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Yeah, I was looking for you, was out searching most of the night. Was sure I had you spotted, but turned out I wasn't right. 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Be honest, little bugger, was afraid of what I'd find. 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
1: I walked through a county courthouse square. On a park bench, an old man was sitting there. I said, "Your old courthouse is kind of run down." He said, "No, it'll do for our little town." I said, "Your old flagpole has leaned a little bit, and that's a ragged old flag you got hanging on it." He said, "Have a seat." And I sat down. "Is this the first time you've been to our little town?" I said, "I think it is." He said, "I don't like to brag, but we're kind of proud of that ragged old flag. You see, we got a little hole in that flag there when Washington took it across the Delaware. And it got powder burned the night that Francis Scott Key said, watching it right and say, can you see? And it got a bad rip in New Orleans with Pakenham and Jackson tugging at its seams. And it almost fell at the Alamo beside the Texas flag, but she waved on though. She got cut with a sword at Chancellorsville, and she got cut again at Shiloh Hill. There was Robert E. Lee, Beauregard, and Bragg, and the south wind blew hard on that ragged old flag. On Flanders Field in World War I, she got a big hole from a Bertha gun. She turned blood red in World War II. She hung limp and low a time or two. She was in Korea, Vietnam. She went where she was sent by her Uncle Sam. She waved from our ships upon the briny foam, and now they've about quit waving back here at home. In her own good land here, she's been abused. She's been burned, dishonored, denied, refused. And the government for which she stands is scandalized throughout the land. And she's getting threadbare and she's wearing thin, but she's in good shape for the shape she's in. 'Cause she's been through the fire before, and I believe she can take a whole lot more. So we raise her up every morning, we take her down every night, we don't let her touch the ground, and we fold her up right. On second thought, I do like to brag. I'm mighty proud of that rag.

0: know, Texas kids learn George Strait songs the way other kids learn the ABCs. My name's Libby Koch, and I'm a Texas songwriter. 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
1: It was early fall, and I was heading to town in a hurry because I was running late. But I had to take the time to get out and shut and lock the gate. That's when I noticed the flag we fly from a 10-foot cedar stave was wrapped around and around the pole, and it wasn't free to wave. Now, I'm patriotic, so to leave it that way made no sense. I carefully picked my way through cactus and yucca to climb up on the fence. I stepped up on the bottom rail and pulled on that flag, but the pole was rough and sticky, and it was stuck on a snag. So I stepped up one more rail to try to set Old Glory free, and the sound I heard next scared the dickens out of me. It was a rattle, that indescribable sound that makes the blood rush to your head. The sound that can mean only one thing, and it fills your heart with dread. I froze, trying to decide what was the next move to make. I sure didn't want to fall off the fence into cactus, red yucca, and snake. I knew I couldn't step down, or I might step right into that demon's snare. I could only move to the right or the left, and I knew I was moving out of there. I started sliding across that fence so fast it made my head spin. But every time I moved, I'd hear that sickening rattle again. When I stopped, the rattle would stop. And when I'd go, I'd hear that sound. It sounded like it was coming from behind me, somewhere between my backside and the ground. I couldn't see it, and as up on that fence, this didn't seem like a fair fight. And I admit, I was scared, because folks have died from a rattlesnake bite. Now, I believe when you're in a bind, you ought to take a minute to pray. So I prayed for help, I prayed for courage, then I prayed no one would hear about that day. You see, when I stopped long enough to have that little talk with God, it occurred to me that the rattle was my behind hitting the yucca seed pod. Well, I got in my truck, embarrassed that yucca had made a fool out of me. And I was halfway to town when I realized I was so rattled, I never did get that darn flag free.

0: howdy, neighbors. This is Commissioner Sid Miller with the Texas Department of Agriculture. 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
2: The late great songwriter Von Horton wrote one of his most famous songs with the Sons of the Pioneers in mind. So when the chance to play steel guitar on a session with the Pioneers suddenly came along, he grabbed it. During a break in the recording, he showed the new song to them, and they loved it. But they asked what the melody was for a part of the lyrics he hadn't finished yet. Rather than risk losing their interest, Horton quickly answered, "Oh, that part's the recitation." And so it remains to this day. Here's our 1965 recording of Teardrops in My Heart, recitation intact.

has a heart the same as you or I. You know, I know, because I saw one riding on the range today as he rode along in sorrow.

0: the big KORN news today. Well, we got here in the paper the wedding picture of Annie Hill and Ole Hefner Jr. Ole, he's a fine, big, manly-looking fella, just a spitting image of his mother. Mrs. Ole, she's a big boned woman with a strawberry mark on the end of her chin on a Presbyterian. Now, it says here, before the wedding, the guest was taken all over to the groom's mother's grounds to see her beauty spots. And then, a large crowd gathered to see Mrs. Ole Hefner knee Annie Hill. Shauna, why'd she have to go and do that? That's
1: dumb. Hi, this is Michael Martin Murphy. Partner, you're listening to the authentic American Cowboy Radio. Did you hear what I said? The authentic American Cowboy Radio.

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3: All right, Clanton. You called down the thunder. Well, now you got it. You see that? It says United States Marshal.
4: Wyatt, please don't kill me, please. Please.
1: Take a good look at him, Ike, because that's how you're going to end up.
3: The Cowboys are finished. You understand me? I see a red sash. I kill a man wearing it. So run, you cur.
4: Run!

0: Good morning. Here's a look at your King County weather from American Cowboy Radio 107.7 in Guthrie. For this morning, we'll start today with clear conditions. Temperatures right around 80. For this afternoon, sunny and hot with a high of 104. For tonight, clear skies. Overnight lows drop to 80. For Friday, it'll be sunny and hot with a high of 106. For Friday night, partly cloudy, lows drop to 81. And on Saturday, sunny and hot conditions with a high near 105 degrees. And that's a look at your King County weather from American Cowboy Radio 107.7 in Guthrie.
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2: On the trail, the dust and loneliness are my friend. For those two facts, there is no end. Only my horse and memories remind me of love that shines down from the harvest moon above. My love came to me on a ship from the land of green, of castles and moors, the blue water of Celtic shores. Careless with hearts of people, the hurt I gave to others, I became deceitful. Flaws of youth spewed on friends and lovers. As I age and feel the spirit of the earth and native man, I long for comfort and someone to hold my hand. The peace I must find as I ride alone. The Bible says, for what we reap, so must be sown. At times I cannot sleep as regret with dust fills my eyes. I sometimes weep. The power of the universe must have balance with land and man. I must honor the spirit of what I cannot see and believe with time a kinship will wash over me. With all I have endured and heard, I look for new meaning as I embrace the Mother Earth and walk my path of a cowboy. Understanding will be my companion and a new rebirth.
3: I was toting my pack along the dusty Amarillo Road when along came a semi with a high and

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0: battle, the medley of hooves and horns and heads that wars and rains, scatters and spreads. That wars and wrangles, scatters and spreads. In Texas, down by the Rio Grande.
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1: If you're going to play in Texas, you've got to have a fiddle in the band.
2: Well, now cowboys love the ladies. They like beans and sourdough. Good horses and hot black coffee.

me to sing now. We're going to do our sad number. There's been way too much happy music on this segment. We're going to do the saddest one in our repertoire. It's called Look What They've Done to the Dominecker Hen. You know, we're real lucky to be living in this old world today. All with all the modern technology, we've come a long ways. Even in the kitchen, there's been so many changes. The women went to using old microwave ovens instead of electric ranges. I know that progress must go on even with the things we eat. And science is trying to improve upon the selection of our meat. But some things can't be improved on, and to stress this point, my friends, let us dwell for just a moment on the Dominecker hen. I stopped off down to the grocery store just the other day. I was told to pick a few things up and then be on my way. So I walked in through them electric doors and I grabbed the shopping cart, pulled out my wife's grocery list, and I took off like a dart. I don't usually do our shopping. This was all new to me, but I was making a lot of progress already on aisle three. Chicken was the last thing on my list of getting sold. I headed for the poultry section just as hard as I could go. When I got there, I stopped my cart and I stood there for a while.

Drinking is a common thing now, and just to prove my point, on almost every corner they're opening up a brand new chicken joint. There's Bojangles, Colonel Sanders, and least famous recipe. There's gizzards, guts, and liver strode out as far as you can see. They're cashing in on the old chicken, I know that for a fact. Oh, I've noticed you folks up north are trying to get in on the act. The Dominacker hen has been disgraced, and perhaps the lowest blow is when them Yankees proclaim

0: Good morning. Here's a look at your King County weather from American Cowboy Radio 107.7 in Guthrie. For this morning, we'll start today with clear conditions. Temperatures right around 80. For this afternoon, sunny and hot with a high of 104. For tonight, clear skies. Overnight lows drop to 80. For Friday, it'll be sunny and hot with a high of 106. For Friday night, partly cloudy, lows drop to 81. And on Saturday, sunny and hot conditions with a high near 105 degrees. And that's a look at your King County weather from American Cowboy Radio 107.7 in Guthrie.
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this is Michael Martin Murphy. Partner, you're listening to the Authentic American Cowboy Radio. Did you hear what I said? 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

I'd like to go to Tulsa. Boy, I sure would. Let me off on Archer. I'll walk down to Greenwood. Take me back.

0: buckaroos and buckarettes. We always really enjoy playing in the nation's seat here. We know that you folks have cultural opportunities that the rest of us across this great, wide, and wonderful land of ours don't always share. So we thought to become a part of the cultural activities of this town, why, this afternoon I asked Too Slim to prepare a solo on one of the great instruments of our time, a classical solo, if you will, on his bass. And so now's the time in the program for Too Slim.
1: Bass.
0: To.
1: Yeah, I thought you said face. No.
0: No, Slim.
1: Or all the way up here.
0: Bass, you know.
1: All the way up here. I beat myself black and blue working up a big number for the big album, you know, or the Birchmere or something new. So I said, great, I'll play my face.
0: Well, I guess we're stuck with it then, aren't we?
1: You're stuck with it.
0: At least you are. Okay, let's hear what you prepared for us on your face.
1: The world's second oldest instrument.
0: They're sharp up here.
1: I thought these were cultured people, Ranger. The theme from Bonanza. I hope that tapes are rolling, boy.

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1: Well, Woody, let's try that thing we worked up. The cowboy beer barrel polka.
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1: I sit at my grandfather's knee to hear his story, our legacy. His father, plus three, left the country of Germany. A passenger ship of hopes and dreams were the people on this historic trip. In the year of 1740, William Hilborn settled in Pennsylvania in a lumber mill where he earned the nickname of Old Wild Bill. The Indians would at times raid the white man's towns. Kidnapping and slavery were all around. Wild Bill was captured, sold in Canada. Now a slave, a Canadian lumber mill would be his cage. With knowledge already tilled, to earn his freedom would be his task. Freedom earned as years passed. No

money for wagon or horse, traveling by foot, he forged his course. 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Slavery took its toll. Sadly, he was not recognized. New plans were made to head west, he surmised. Crossing the Missouri, he nearly died. Colorado, his new home, he was not content. He began to roam. To Cheyenne, Kansas, he obtained land to call his own. He would marry and begin a new history. 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

0: 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I'm Ranger Doug.
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0: 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For this morning, we'll start today with clear conditions, temperatures right around 80. For this afternoon, sunny and hot with a high of 104. For tonight, clear skies, overnight lows drop to 80. For Friday, it'll be sunny and hot with a high of 106. For Friday night, partly cloudy, lows drop to 81. And on Saturday, sunny and hot conditions with a high near 105 degrees. And that's a look at your King County weather from American Cowboy Radio, 107.7 in Guthrie.
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0: King County and Guthrie, Texas. 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
2: There's a horse coming. I can hear its hooves beating a tattoo on the hard pack of the Alkali Flats beneath this mountain ridge in the neck of the valley below. There's a horse coming. It's coming from the north, from the place of spirit, from the place of wisdom and knowledge. It has purpose and intention. Where it's supposed to go.

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There's a horse coming. It's a white horse. Its mane and tail are flying. I know this horse. I remember. I've always known. You know him too. Maybe you just don't remember. There's a horse coming. It's a white horse. Its mane and tail are flying. You know this horse. You remember. You've always known. I know him too. Maybe I just don't remember.

0: Good morning. Here's a look at your King County weather from American Cowboy Radio 107.7 in Guthrie. For this morning, we'll start today with clear conditions, temperatures right around 80. For this afternoon, sunny and hot with a high of 104. For tonight, clear skies, overnight lows drop to 80. For Friday, it'll be sunny and hot with a high of 106. For Friday night, partly cloudy, lows drop to 81. And on Saturday, sunny and hot conditions with a high near 105 degrees. And that's a look at your King County weather from American Cowboy Radio 107.7 in Guthrie.
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2: The cultural celebrations in Oklahoma generally focus on three things: history, food, and music. And what about the music? From Deep Deuce and Kane's Ballroom to Nashville and the New York Metropolitan Opera, Oklahoma has long laid claim to generations of talented musicians, singers, songwriters, filmmakers, and fine artists. We may be flyover country to the east and left coast, but the talent of Oklahoma is known, seen, and heard all over the world. There is one fellow that folks think of when we think of Oklahoma music, and that fellow is Bob Wills.

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1: I pledge allegiance to the flag of the United States of America and to the republic for which it stands. One nation, under God, indivisible, with liberty and justice for all.

tuned in to American Cowboy Radio. This is Strays of the Gate, and I'm your host, Joel White. Well, this weekend is the National Day of the Cowboy, and I might add Cowgirl to that, too. There's going to be several celebrations. One is down in Whitney, Texas, so if you're down close to Whitney on Saturday, be sure and drop in, and you'll see some great artists. In West Cleveland,

partnering with some other great singers and songwriters to celebrate this National Day of the Cowboy. Well, being the National Day of the Cowboy, we're going to have songs and poetry about cowboys and cowgirls, too. And we're going to start the program off with an old cowboy that knows something about singing and making movies, too. My good friend R.W. Hampton, and he's going to sing Driftin' Cowboy.

wonder if he does, it's all haired over, 'cause he pulled up his steak pen long ago. His past is written in the lines on his face.

Well, next up, we're going to have my good friend Randy Houston. He is a New Mexico cowboy and a pretty good singer-songwriter also. He'll be singing his song, Riders Reign. That's a story about old Sandy Bob and Buster Jiggs. And right after that, we're going to hear from another New Mexico cowboy that can also sing and write a pretty dadgum good song, and that is Doug Figgs. And his song is Being a Cowboy. So first off, Randy Houston, and then Doug Figgs.

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Well, the next song up is called The Vaquero Song. Now, you know, them California vaqueros, they're cowboys too. They just do things a little bit different, and they look a little bit different than us Texas cowpunchers, but by golly, they're cowboys just the same. Bren Hill is going to give us this song, and I tell you what, I think Bren Hill is one of the finest artist in Western music today. So it's Bren Hill and the Vaquero Song.

0: "You must be related to Virgil," said his widow as I backed to the gate. But she knew I wasn't related to the man, her husband of late. But she pointed to my trailer door handle where I'd hung some baling wire in a practical kind of behavior of a man we both could admire. Now, driving home, this got me to thinking of another dead friend named Glenn and how both of these fellas was fated to be thought of as self-made men. Something about the way that they spoke reminded me lots of my dad, or something about the way that they thought like a brother that I never had. The way they treated folks with respect or to follow an unspoken rule. Well, I could sum it up in a couple of words, what most of us call old school. Surprise you the way they could handle a rope or dehorn a steer, the corrals that they had made, or set at the sail and without fail cipher how much each bunch had paid. Their humor was subtle, their hearts always warm. Around the ladies they had put on the charm. Of the ends of their lives they weren't really afraid, cause they knew the cards well for each hand that they had played. Seems a bunch was around when I was a kid to laugh at me and the things that I did, and they're a source of ideas to this very day of what might just work to get me more play. Like a time I recall not so long ago, I took the youngest daughter to a school rodeo. Wandered back of the chutes for old time's sake, not really thinking what difference it'd make, when I heard a young cowboy to his friend say quite clear, "Did you say Emily's little sister is here?" So I turned and I spoke to this ramshackle crew. "Yes, and I believe her dad is here too." The look in his eye got as wide as a mile. And then one of them boys got kind of a smile. And I walked away not to labor the fool. I heard somebody say he sure is old school. Related? Yes, sort of. Through the fabric of time, my life touching theirs, and theirs woven through mine.
1: Well, that was J.J. Steele and his poem, Old School. Now, J.J. is going to be one of the artists performing up at West Cliff, Colorado this Saturday. So, again, if you're close to West Cliff, I'd love to see you drop on by. We'll sing you a song, give you a poem. Well, next up, yours truly is going to have my song, Once I Was a Cowboy. Now, when that song first came out, I had a radio DJ set me down and say, "Hey, I got a bone to pick with you. What do you mean, once you were a cowboy? Once you were a cowboy, you're always a cowboy, right?" And I said, "Well, kind of, but I have a very strict definition of cowboy. The fact of the matter is, if your W-2 doesn't say cowboy, then you ain't no dang cowboy. Now, I get a 1099 from a ranch or two from time to time when I do a little bit of day working, and I start a colt or two, and I sell a horse or two now that I'm kind of retired and just doing music. So I guess you could say I'm back to being a cowboy. But anyway, once my W-2 did say cowboy.

0: my boy Dragon Cash the Fire.
1: Well, that was Red Steagall singing his song, Dragon Calves. Well, I want to thank you, Red, for being the wonderful role model that you are for cowboys, cowboy singers, and just being a good human being. Well, next up, we're going to hear from R.J. Vandegrift, and he's going to sing R.W. Hampton's song, Born to be a Cowboy.

Well, next up, we're going to hear Cowgirl Tough by Jenny Fisher. And right after that, Wild Buckaroos sung by Andy Hedges.

0: I'm a cowboy. It's a life that I love, with cattle and horses and the blue sky above. To ride in the mountains and feel the cool breeze, to sit in the saddle neath the quaking asp trees. Have you ever seen the sunrise from atop a good horse as you sit by a stream up near its own source? Or seen the sun chase the mist from the meadow each morn? Have you witnessed the innocence of a fawn that's newborn? Well, the money's not much and the hours are long and the days are too many when everything goes wrong. My truck needs more care, my hat's out of style, but that wobbly leg calf sure makes it worthwhile. You know, I reckon there are some jobs with more money and less strife, but this ain't just my job, it's my way of life.
1: Well, that was one of my favorite cowboy poets and favorite people, as a matter of fact, Floyd Beard. And his poem, I'm a Cowboy. Next up, we're going to hear from Chris Ryden and his wonderful song, The Lonely Space.

0: Tom Blassingame was an iconic cowboy figure here in the Texas Panhandle. He had worked for the JAs for over 50 years. Everybody knew him and everybody respected him. One day, he got up, saddled his pony, took off for a ride, check water, maybe check fences. Nobody really knows what happened. There wasn't a mark on his body, so it was apparent that he probably didn't get thrown. But there he was, laid out underneath the mesquite tree, his pony close by, just stand and watch. Well, Ian Tyson wrote a marvelous song. It's a tribute to Tom Blassingame, and appropriately enough, its title is Tom Blassingame.
1: Ian Tyson to do a great song about a great man called Tom Blassingame.

that's a wonderful tribute to Tom Blassingame, whose career ended on the J.A. Ranch. Now, Boots O'Neill should be a familiar name by a lot of people. He's another old cowboy, and his career actually started on the J.A. Ranch. Well, my good friend John Petty, he wrote a song. It's called Boots in the Saddle. And it's a great tribute, once again, to another great cowboy that is still cowboying today, Boots O'Neill. And his song, Boots in the Saddle.

We're going to end today's program with Nancy Griffith and her wonderful rendition of Knight Rider's Lament. Now, y'all have a great rest of your week, and we'll see you back next week.

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2: 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Watch this kid.
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Here's a look at your King County weather from American Cowboy Radio 107.7 in Guthrie. For this morning, we'll start today with clear conditions, temperatures right around 80. For this afternoon, sunny and hot with a high of 104. For tonight, clear skies, overnight lows drop to 80. For Friday, it'll be sunny and hot with a high of 106. For Friday night, partly cloudy lows drop to 81. And on Saturday, sunny and hot conditions with a high near 105 degrees. And that's a look at your King County weather from American Cowboy Radio 107.7 in Guthrie.

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1: Long Trot Freedom. Somewhere near about the long trot, when hoofbeat matches heart, after the cold back buck you got, you both doffed that rough start. As the steam slips from the water trough and the sun shines upon your face, the ice-clung branches yield water off and perfect rhythm dictates pace. When the worries glide past your senses and your ride is the perfect dance of your spirit, there are no fences. At the long trot comes freedom's trance.

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0: of some people, as well as some of the people that they done. Waldo Bergby was up in front of your county court again this morning, charged with stealing another overcoat. The judge reminded Waldo that he was up for stealing an overcoat last year, and 3 years before that, and by golly, even 5 years before that. So the judge asked Waldo how come he was in front of him again, and Waldo reminded the judge that overcoats ain't quite what they used to be. Muxworthy was fished out of Barry's Bay yesterday and given the mouth-to-mouth exasperation. They pumped enough water out of him to bring him back to conscientiousness and waved a glass of whiskey under his nose. The old Elmer opened his eyes and said, "Turn me on my back, boys, and pump some more of that artificial perspiration. You know I always take it straight." You mind it was Elmer last month, pretty near got his asphyxiation again. But he was eating a piece of cherry pie in your gray cup lunch when the waitress laid his bill on the table right side up. Well, I should say the wrong side up. For when Elmer saw the price of that meal, he gulped and got pretty near choked cherry stone to death.
1: 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Here's a look at your King County weather from American Cowboy Radio, 107.7 in Guthrie. For this morning, we'll start today with clear conditions. Temperatures right around 80. For this afternoon, sunny and hot with a high of 104. For tonight, clear skies. Overnight lows drop to 80. For Friday, it'll be sunny and hot with a high of 106. For Friday night, partly cloudy, lows drop to 81. And on Saturday, sunny and hot conditions with a high near 105 degrees. And that's a look at your King County weather from American Cowboy Radio, 107.7 in Guthrie.

a lover, 'twas the 17th of May. Said, I'll see you boys in Dodge, Godspeed you on your way. My heart was a beating Dixie as I started up the trail, but with Jim Flood as our trail boss, I knew we would not fail. 'Cause Jim was a rock hard puncher, tall by standards then.

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Hi, this is Michael Martin Murphy. Partner, you're listening to the authentic American Cowboy Radio. Did you hear what I said? The authentic American Cowboy Radio.

tomorrow night. It's 500 miles from here. I got time for one short beer. Lord, I hope some fool don't start a fight. A pretty girl gave me a glance. 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But I guess I better head her on.

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0: morning, here's a look at your King County weather from American Cowboy Radio, 107.7 in Guthrie. For this morning, we'll start today with clear conditions, temperatures right around 80. For this afternoon, sunny and hot with a high of 104. For tonight, clear skies, overnight lows drop to 80. For Friday, it'll be sunny and hot with a high of 106. For Friday night, partly cloudy, lows drop to 81. And on Saturday, sunny and hot conditions with a high near 105 degrees. And that's a look at your King County weather from American Cowboy Radio, 107.7 in Guthrie.
1: I knew old Harley pretty well, at least I thought I did. He'd been a big part of my life since I was just a kid. A local hero to us boys. He'd never had a wife. He'd been what we all longed to be, a cowboy all his life. Of conduct he'd procured from years spent in the saddle. You didn't ride in front of him or between him and his cattle. And if you crossed over Harley's line of cowboy etiquette, he'd let you know in such a way you wouldn't soon forget. Harley taught a lot of kids the workings of a cow. No time for lectures, he just taught the best way he knew how. Now folks that didn't know him well would say he's hard and cold, but if he liked you and you asked, no secrets would he hold. But Harley never frightened me, but he still held my respect. That him and Gramps were best friends played into that, I expect. He'd take a little extra time to teach me of the land, and I learned a lot in spite of me beneath his guiding hand. So through the years we came to grow as close as men can be, and like I said, nobody knew old Harley quite like me. But even best of friends keep mum about their secret fears, and Harley had a secret shame he'd hidden many years. Well, I was with him on the day his scandal was exposed, and under threat of death I vowed to keep my darn mouth closed. Old Harley rode a colt that day to manor and to teach. Well, a big old deer fly found a place the colt's tail couldn't reach. So lacking for a better way to get rid of the pain, the colt jumped high and kicked and bucked, ignoring Harley's rein. The first jump was beneath the tree and the limb clipped Harley's head, and another inch and my old friend would that day have been dead. But as it stood, he stayed astride and rode the bucker down. His hat was all that hit the dirt, but Harley wore a frown, which I thought strange since he liked colts that showed a little fire. I looked into his burning eyes, then looked a little higher. Well, I'll be damned. Old Harley's bald. I never had a clue that he was vain in any way, but by gosh, now I knew. You tell a soul I'll wring your neck, you laughing little jerk. Let me have my damn hat back and let's get back to work. He meant it too. He'd kill me if I'd betrayed his trust. And I've kept his secret all these years, but times I thought I'd bust. He's long since gone to his reward across the Great Divide, and I know Harley's watching me from on that other side. And he knows by now I've told you folks what happened on that day. So when I get to heaven, friends, there will be hell to pay.

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3: He said, "Son, get yourself in this pickup truck, and I'll treat you to a special event." Stuck behind the windshield all day, I was feeling about three-quarters spent. But we loaded up and took off for his spread as shadows stretched across the road. And he recalled a tale about the rocking chair ranch as my surroundings began to erode. The tension that builds up inside a man when he's trapped in the city too long. As I start to unwind, my back straightens up. Felt whip, but now coming on strong. As we pulled off to Intermill Pasture, he says, "Stay put, I'll get the lock." He parked the truck, grabbed us both a cold drink, and then we took a short walk. As we stood there facing the western sky, sun resting on the saddleback rim, the wind laid down to nothing at all. Then he turned, tugged his hat by the brim, and said, "Son, when things aren't going my way, and I think my match I've met, nothing gets me lined out and thinking straight like listening to a Texas sunset." The clouds in the sky turned from orange to pink as lower that Texas sun sank. Bob White's called from a shinery patch, and the leopard frogs croaked from the tank. Then a coyote howled, and so did her pups. You could tell from the sound they were new. As I listened, my troubles just melted away. What he told me was all coming true. We stood there silent under that sky and watched the first star appear. A hoot owl called from the shelter belt. Then silence was all I could hear. In a rush, it seemed, stars filled the sky, and the starlight whispered down, just barely enough to see things in close, on the horizon, the glow of some town. I turned, put my hand on his shoulder, and said, "Thanks for sharing this with me. I thought of the money spent searching for peace that's available most nights for free." Then the talk turned to working and family as we headed back to his truck. He looked my way as he turned the key and said, "That's my secret to getting unstuck." Though I can't always get there in person, I've relied on it many a time. When this old world starts getting me down, and I know that I'm just about prime, to start to give in or go off the deep end, one thing, my friend, you can bet, I'll find me a nice quiet place to hole up and listen to a Texas sunset.
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Good morning. Here's a look at your King County weather from American Cowboy Radio, 107.7 in Guthrie. For this morning, we'll start the day with clear conditions, temperatures right around 80. For this afternoon, sunny and hot with a high of 104. For tonight, clear skies, overnight lows drop to 80. For Friday, it'll be sunny and hot with a high of 106. For Friday night, partly cloudy, lows drop to 81. And on Saturday, sunny and hot conditions with a high near 105 degrees. And that's a look at your King County weather from American Cowboy Radio, 107.7 in Guthrie.

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We just want to make sure that it doesn't end on American Cowboy Radio.

vacation with my pack on my back. I'm tired of transportation in the back of a hack. I love to hear the rhythm of the clickety-clack and hear the lonesome whistle, see the smoke from the stack, and pal around with Democratic fellas named

of the clickety-clack. So take me right back to the truck.

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1: A trilogy for Sissy. It's a breezy 10 degrees, December 1985. A hooded, rather slow-looking boy walks down the street carrying an egg crate. Not a disturbing sight, but unusual. Unable to resist my own wit, I quip, "Your yolks will freeze, boy." "'Tain eggs," he mutters, opens the box, and changes my life. A face which couldn't decide if it desired to be blue or white, so it split the difference, popped out like a jack-in-the-box. Scrambling atop her siblings to reach me, hindered by stubby legs and pot belly, she failed at leaping into my arms but found her mark in my heart. Eyes so intelligent I felt inferior said, "I need a home and you're it, pal." Defeated yet needing to make a stand, I said, "I don't need a damned dog, but Holly does." June 1986 finds me mounted on a weekend warrior's excursion. An enthusiastic yet obedient pup follows Frank and me in search of foot rot. I fall in on a steer. So does she. "Sissy, get back here," I yell, and point behind my horse. She stays there the rest of the day. At home, I gaze on her sleeping form and feel her dreams resemble mine. She did so well. And my eyes cloud with knowing she'll never be what she was meant to be. Alone at Dad's, Holly, asleep on the couch, is suddenly wakened by a snarling brute, which resembles our cordial pet in size and color only. Two intruders, friends of Dad's, stand in the doorway, hats in hand. Sissy straddles my startled wife, raised hair and bared teeth say, "Mine." A misunderstanding, but a point made. As we visit, I watch her at play with the villains, now victims of fetch. All is forgotten but by me. No code words or trained reaction. No accidental robotic attack. A purely protective act of agape love which can't be bought, only given. No longer the family pet, she is now a family member. Status earned through rite of passage. Too often failed by true blood kin. She puts her ball in my idle hand and dares it to escape. It makes a valiant attempt but fails again. As she returns with the fugitive, my thoughts return to an earlier day. She did so well, and my eyes cloud with knowing I'd been wrong. She is exactly what she was meant to be. "Mr. McWhorter, Sissy's up here again. Sorry for the bother, I'll be right up." "No, no bother, she's playing with the kids. Just letting you know she's here. Goodbye." Chuckling, I hang up the phone. How many such calls? No idea. Ambassador, guardian, babysitter, clown. $500. Laughed at once. Like me, a social gadabout, in new acquaintance or old friend, she sees no difference. Always visiting, her only vice. Trusting luck, I allow it, over the protests of my wife. Too much freedom, too near the road. But she never goes near it, until today. A drizzly September day, 1991. Recent rains make for easy digging for the first foot or so. Then I hit the rocks. My rock bar pounds mercilessly, steadily.

through the blameless truck driver's brain. 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The grave is 2 hours in the digging. A collar hanging on the black walnut's limb, a hatefully silent mound of black dirt. All I've left of a precious child I loved too much to contain. Kneeling beside the end result of 5 years love and training, I wonder how many grieving parents have wept those exact same tears for the exact same reason.

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Good morning. 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For this morning, we'll start today with clear conditions. Temperatures right around 80. For this afternoon, sunny and hot with a high of 104. For tonight, clear skies. Overnight lows drop to 80. For Friday, it'll be sunny and hot with a high of 106. For Friday night, partly cloudy, lows drop to 81. And on Saturday, sunny and hot conditions with a high near 105 degrees. And that's a look at your King County weather from American Cowboy Radio 107.7 in Guthrie.

0: taking you back to when music was a slice out of the Old West. 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
1: I don't remember why I borrowed his jacket, but I did. It was a warm goose down that was too big, because I was just a kid. It was brown and made by Walls, and he said it was all right. I was on my way to the high school rodeo on a cold fall night. I wore the jacket for a long time after that. Somehow I forgot to return it. He never mentioned it. You see, he loved me, and I never had to earn it. Seems he'd been around forever. He married my oldest sister when I was 8. I remember I didn't like him much when they went out on their first date. After a few years, the jacket was in the back of my closet, and it never got worn. It still looked new, it wasn't stained, and nothing was torn. But I always knew it was there if I needed it or if I ever got cold. It was a big, cozy, and comfortable jacket, even if it was old. 30 years had passed, so in 2005, I decided to give it back. The day I took it to him, he laughed, and he gave me a lot of flack. 4 years later, he unexpectedly passed on a bright October day. It was a shock to us all because it wasn't supposed to end that way. After the funeral at my sister's house, the jacket was hanging on the coat rack. For old time's sake, I put it on, and then the memories all came back. His teasing and his guidance and the riding lessons came to mind. He taught me a lot. He could be gruff, but he was always kind. "Guy's not good enough for you," he would always chide. "Sit on your pockets, keep your heels down," as he told me how to ride. As a teenager, I resented that he was always telling me what to do. But as an adult, I saw he was right, and I appreciate what he knew. He bought me my first car, my high school ring, and taught me how to dance. And if I did something wrong, he would let me know with a single glance. If I ever called him, no matter what I wanted, he would always care. I guess you could say he was a father figure when my own wasn't there. To me, he represented good work ethics, reliability, and responsibility. He was always stable and solid in my world of instability. I married a man a lot like him, but that should come as no surprise. Yes, I finally found a man he approved of, but it took several tries. That Walls jacket is a symbol of his love and protection, and I know my life is better because of his advice and affection. The jacket now hangs in my closet, and I wear it every now and then. It reminds me of my brother-in-law and makes me feel close to him again.

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0: edition to the KORN Old Timers Birthday Corner. And today, my girl, listen to this one. Happy 97 to Telford Bergstresser of MacTier Corner. 97 years young. How'd you like to blow them candles? Most of the farmers around these parts had heard of old Tell, for he was the county plowing match champion at the state fair for 35 consequential years. 1904 to 1939, and never lost a furrow. If he ever got a yearning to get behind a two-mule team again, and he said he'd just as soon sit on the veranda now and watch the speeding. He still remembers how monogamous it gets sitting there fur after fur, and after 35 years of it, he can't look another mule in the... He must plow the mules and started breeding them for show, said it was nice to look a mule in the face for a change. That was a long time ago, and his only hobby now is growing his beard. And my gall, old Telford's got the longest beard I ever seen this side of a yak.
1: You've seen a longer one.
0: Well, you ain't seen old Tell's beard. Old Tell claims his beard is so long he can sit on it. And often does, much to his surprise.
2: Hello, everyone. I'm D.H. Young. Stay tuned for Cowboy Inspiration from world champion calf roper Jeff Copenhaver. Jeff began the first cowboy church in America. Enjoy the broadcast.
3: It was the mid-50s, and my dad was rodeoing again and flying with Bill Linderman and their pilot, Paul Templeton. They were in a jam. They worked in three or four rodeos to get to Madison Square Garden to the bareback riding that Bill was entered in, which is the first event. So time was a luxury they didn't have that day. They were running out. But get this, it got worse. They could hear the air trafficker, but they couldn't transmit. Their mic went out to transmit, and yet they had to get in the traffic pattern. This is LaGuardia Airport, one of the biggest airports on the planet. And so Paul just decides to get in the pattern with the jets. And they're saying, Cessna, what are you doing? Get out of that air traffic. And they, you know, they are hot. Well, they circle down, finally get landed. Here comes the airport police, lights going off and everything. In the meantime, while they were still in the air, the old-fashioned bareback riggins had this tape on it, adhesive tape. Bill was putting his hand in the bareback rig and going through all that. So when he got out of the airplane, he's got a bareback rigging on his hand. And they all run up to him and he says, I'm just telling you, he says, we ain't got time for this BS, boys. I'm up in the bareback riding at the garden. So get this, instead of jailing him, they give him an escort to the garden. He gets there. He's the last horse in there. He gets on him and he wins the bareback riding. Sounds like Hollywood, doesn't it? That man and those men were on a mission. You know, we need to live life with an urgency, a tenacity, a persistence, and don't take no for an answer mission. As Christians, we should be living to glorify God. Like David said when he went after Goliath, you come to me with a sword and a shield, but I come to you that all the world will know there's a God in Israel. David had passion. He was on a mission, and he was focused on getting the job done. That's the way we should live. Let's be like Bill. Hey, boys, I can't be distracted. I got a horse that's expecting me to ride and to win on today. Go for it. He wants you to win.
4: 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That's the letter U, the number 2, win.org. 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
5: 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For this morning, we'll start today with clear conditions. Temperatures right around 80. For this afternoon, sunny and hot with a high of 104. For tonight, clear skies. Overnight lows drop to 80. For Friday, it'll be sunny and hot with a high of 106. For Friday night, partly cloudy. Lows drop to 81. And on Saturday, sunny and hot conditions with a high near 105 degrees. And that's a look at your King County weather from American Cowboy Radio, 107.7 in Guthrie.
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This is Ben Parks, the sound wrangler here at American Cowboy Radio. Since early spring, I've been rounding up classic cowboy music, stories, and poetry. There's some mavericks and strays in the bunch. Now that I've got them all worked here at American Cowboy Radio, I think you'll enjoy the assemblage I've gathered. Riding herd over this rabble of cowboy sounds are quotes and clips from your favorite movies and TV shows. 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American Cowboy Radio's vision is to preserve and promote the American cowboy way of life through its music, poetry, and stories on air and online in a clean, family-friendly format. Several years ago, Red Steagall, the 2006 State of Texas Poet Laureate, put this song together that says what our vision is all about. Here's Red with Rodeo.

0: defines it as a roundup of cattle, a going around, a cattle ring, or to put it in modern terms, a public exhibition or competition of the skills of cowboys, such as saddle bronc riding and calf roping. Now, I don't suppose a kid ever grew up in the United States of America that didn't play cowboys and Indians and dream of being a Wild Bill Elliott, a Gene Autry, or a Roy Rogers. And I suppose that's because buried deep within every man, whether he wears a business suit or a pair of faded jeans, there's a little bit of cowboy in us all. For most of us, it stays a dream. But for some folks like Casey Tibbs and Freckles Brown and Larry Mahan, it becomes a reality. And I'm sure that they'd tell you that they wouldn't trade it for the slickest white-collar job in the world. Because like any other profession, this hat has its own identity. Like pickups that drive better than Cadillacs. And good friends that mean a whole lot more than money. But then what does a man need besides a good horse, fresh air, plenty to eat, and good friends? Everything else seems like a waste. Friends, that's what this album's all about. Rodeos, cowboys, blue jeans, boots, and saddles. And we hope you'll find something here that's pleasing or will bring back a memory. Because if it does, then you've made us all feel like what we really wanted to be anyhow, a bunch of cowboys.
1: Randy Reiman makes his home now in Dillon, Montana.
2: Squire Omar Barker wrote Pertnir. They called him Pertnir Perkins, and unless the booger lied, he had Pertnir done most everything that he had ever tried. He'd Pertnir been a preacher, and he'd Pertnir roped a bear, and he'd met up with Comanches once, and Pertnir lost his hair. He'd Pertnir wed an heiress who had money by the keg. He'd Pertnir caught the measles, and he'd Pertnir broke his leg, and he'd Pertnir been a trail boss, and according to his claim, he had Pertnir shot Bill Hickok, which had Pertnir won him fame. He'd Pertnir rode some horses on which no one else had stuck. In fact, this was the cowboy who had Pertnir drowned the duck. Now, mostly all the cowboys on the lazy SB spread, they took this talking with a grin and let him fight his head. But one named Tom McGinnis sort of told it to him tough. He said, "You're working for an outfit now where Pertnir ain't enough. We tie our last ropes to the horn, and what we catch we hold, and Pertnir is one alibi we never do unfold. In fact, right now I'll tell you that no words I ever hear sound quite so plain damn useless as that little pair Pertnir."

That's how old Tom McGinnis laid her right out on the line, and like a heap of preaching talk, it sounded mighty fine. Till one day, Tom McGinnis was riding out alone. He lamed his horse and had to catch some nester neighbor's roan to ride back to the ranch on. And somewhere along the way, a bunch of nesters held him up, and there was hell to pay. Tom claimed he hadn't stole the horse, just borrowed him to ride. Them nesters hated cowboys, and they told him that he lied. They cussed him for a horse thief. They caught him with the goods, and they set right out to hang him in a nearby patch of woods. They had old Tom surrounded with their guns all cocked to shoot. It looked like this old cowpoke had sure heard his last owl hoot. They tied a rope round his neck, they throwed it o'er a limb, and Tom McGinnis pert near knowed this was the last of him. Till suddenly some shots rang out from somewhere up the hill. Them nesters dropped that rope and ran like nesters often will when the bullets go to whizzing, and Tom's heart leapt up with hope to see old Pert near Perkins come a-riding at a lope. "Looks like I pert near got here just in time," old Perkins said, "to see them fellers hang you." Tom's face turned kind of red. "You pert near did," he pert near grinned. "They pert near had me strung. You're a-looking at a cowboy who has pert near just been hung. And also one that's changed his mind, for no words ever said sound quite as sweet as pert near when a man's been pert near dead."

is Michael Martin Murphy. Partner, you're listening to the authentic American Cowboy Radio. Did you hear what I said? The authentic American Cowboy Radio.

I've been looking for you for 8 months. Whenever I should have had a gun in my right hand, I thought of you. Now I find you in exactly the position that suits me. I had lots of time to learn how to shoot with my left.

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1: 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For this afternoon, sunny and hot with a high of 104. For tonight, clear skies. Overnight lows drop to 80. For Friday, it'll be sunny and hot with a high of 106. For Friday night, partly cloudy, lows drop to 81. And on Saturday, sunny and hot conditions with a high near 105 degrees. And that's a look at your King County weather from American Cowboy Radio, 107.7 in Guthrie.

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1: She looked out the dim gray window at that black cloud rolling in. Clouds of dust that filled the sky, and she began to choke again. The dust came through the window and that crack beneath the door. Her voice was just a whisper as she knelt on the rough pine floor. I will praise you in the desert in this dusty barren land. Lord, you've seen my garden with its empty rows of sand. Now she's walked the dry crack furrows, what's left of the family's field. I will praise you in this desert, even when there is no yield. Her homestead only has one tree, in it shades a wooden cross, the marker for a tiny grave. Through her tears she mourns her loss. As she knelt there grieving, she longs to be made whole. I will praise you in this desert that lies deep within my soul. I will praise you with my breaking heart, and though these times are lean, I will praise you with my dying breath and pray heaven's fields are green.

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Here's a look at your King County weather from American Cowboy Radio 107.7 in Guthrie. For this afternoon, sunny and hot with a high of 104. For tonight, clear skies. Overnight lows drop to 80. For Friday, it'll be sunny and hot with a high of 106. For Friday night, partly cloudy, lows drop to 81. And on Saturday, sunny and hot conditions with a high near 105 degrees. And that's a look at your King County weather from American Cowboy Radio 107.7 in Guthrie.

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1: That cowboy and a paint horse, a pretty darn good pard. He's been there, seen it, done it, through times both good and hard. He's been at it for some time, a good long stretch of years, rounding up calves and mamas and turning bulls to steers. He's worked in some big outfits, been bossing one or two, taught a lot of other hands a bunch of what he knew. And man, have we learned plenty about punching and much more. Getting advice a wise man be best to not ignore. Taught us what it means to be a worthy friend and hand, about love and work and honor, how to treat the land. Told us don't just do a job, you give it all you got. You only go around one time, so life's worth your best shot. He's shown us the importance of keeping our word true, that if we make a promise, do what we say we'll do. We've watched him facing hardship with determination, and no matter the outcome, show appreciation for those that stand by you, that come along his side, ride with you through the humps and cheer you through the ride. One to ride the river with, that's his reputation. The kind you can depend on in that situation. I've had the good fortune of knowing good men, the kind you can look up to and hope to see again. Not just for their achievements, although they're worth remark, but for how they live their lives, how they give a spark, kindling those around them to glow and grow and give, make the world a better place and show us how to live. I ask, please, Lord, for more friends like the one thought of now. Give me more just like them, Lord, and please, if you'll allow, a lot more years for my friend so he can show us more what it means to live with grace before the other shore.

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1: Slap some bacon on a biscuit and let's go. We're burning daylight.

Good afternoon. Here's a look at your King County weather from American Cowboy Radio 107.7 in Guthrie. For this afternoon, sunny and hot with a high of 104. For tonight, clear skies. Overnight lows drop to 80. For Friday, it'll be sunny and hot with a high of 106. For Friday night, partly cloudy, lows drop to 81. And on Saturday, sunny and hot conditions with a high near 105 degrees. And that's a look at your King County weather from American Cowboy Radio 107.7 in Guthrie.

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1: He sat three rows back in two seats from the aisle. I spoke as I passed, and he nodded back with a smile. I made my way on down and took my seat in the bleachers as the announcer's loud voice boomed out over the speakers. All of a sudden, the American flag burst into the arena, carried by a pretty cowgirl riding a golden palomino. She took her circles around the arena, proud and handsome, as a Western band graced us all with the national anthem. The whole crowd stood at attention and took off their hat. I noticed the old man had trouble getting up from where he sat. Hands on his knees, he rocked back and forth and shuffled to gain his feet. With his hat over his heart, the words to the song I saw him repeat. It took him a minute to open his eyes and reposition his hat, and he was the last of the crowd to return to where he sat. I couldn't help but notice out of the corner of my eye the pain he felt knowing a way of life has passed by. Then I saw a tear trickle down across his old cheek. I searched my heart for some comforting words I could speak. I couldn't hear what he said, but I read the lips of this gray, bent old man, and he said to himself, "Please, God, bless America.

0: 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Camp 1 is June 14th through the 19th at the Burson Ranch outside of Channing, Texas, and Camp 2 is July the 12th through the 16th on the campus of Weatherford College, Weatherford, Texas. 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For more information and a registration form for the YBARJ Youth Western Music and Poetry Camp, visit the website ybarjcamp.com. 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

John McDonald, folks, you know, I visited a doctor friend of mine in East Tennessee recently, and the first thing he said to me when I walked in the door was, John, did you bring me any of that good, highly seasoned cowboy music? Well, it tickles me to know that other folks appreciate a good, highly seasoned cowboy music as much as I do. And that's why I always recommend Riders in the Sky. Now, Riders in the Sky has many uses around today's modern farm, whether you're controlling broadleaf weeds or pesky insects and weevils of all kinds. It's also useful as a growth implant hormone. Merely implant Riders in the Sky in your young calves and observe a 95% greater weight gain on 99% less food. So, folks, if you're like my doctor friend and tired of the same old bland top 40 formulized new wave crossover country music, why not switch to highly seasoned cowboy music? And remember, from the breakfast table to the barnyard, it's Riders in the Sky.

Good afternoon. Here's a look at your King County weather from American Cowboy Radio 107.7 in Guthrie. For this afternoon, sunny and hot with a high of 104. For tonight, clear skies. Overnight lows drop to 80. For Friday, it'll be sunny and hot with a high of 106. For Friday night, partly cloudy, lows drop to 81. And on Saturday, sunny and hot conditions with a high near 105 degrees. And that's a look at your King County weather from American Cowboy Radio 107.7 in Guthrie.

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2: Feeding hay and chopping ice and tending to the weak keep cowboys on the move when northers blow. Winter brings the nursemaid out in men as cabins peak, transforms them into midwives of the snow. The dreary days of winter finally lose their lease on life. A briskness in the air replaces sting. The colt comes out in cowboys as they shed their winter coats and revel in the glory that is spring. Summertime means prowling, checking fence and water holes, while staying on the hunt for errant cattle. Time and miles are easy found for giving broncs their schooling with teacher at the desk, which is his saddle. Circling geese at sundown warn it's getting cold up north when frost replaces what was morning dew. Leaves and weanling calves are autumn's telling signs that aging things must make way for the new.
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Hi, this is Michael Martin Murphy. 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Did you hear what I said? 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

Sparkle rode into the Whiskey Flat camp on a lathered-up, wall-eyed blue roan. He was talking in circles, clean out of his head and shaking right down to the bone. We made him get down. Billy Joe took his reins. Tom offered a nip of the jug, and he sat on my bedroll and asked for a chew. So I guess

0: Him a cut of my plug. He said, early this morning, I was out riding fence. About 6, it was just getting light. I was checking for breaks from the rim of Bates Draw when I seen a blood-curdling sight. This feller was laying up under his horse. They both was tied up into wires. Neither was moving. I thought they was dead. I reached in my bag for the pliers, and this cowboy looked up and said, give me a hand. I think I'm all broken inside. I took out my cutter and worked on the wire before I finished the cowpuncher died. I got on my horse and rode straight into camp. His dying sure gave me a scare. Can I get you partners to give me some help and bury that feller out there? I asked if his clothes were those out of the past, if his cack was a visalia tree, if the shank of his bit had a U.S. rosette and the brand on his horse was a 3. Looked like he had swallowed his tongue. He stood up and reached for his gun. How did you know? Did he ride by the camp? This ain't no time to be poking fun. I looked at McAllister. He turned away. We'd both heard this story before. It seems that some puncher a long time ago is still trying to settle a score. Late in the 90s, they fenced off the grass. Most people thought it was wrong, and some carried fence pliers, made their own laws. But the open range era was gone. Now, this feller was bad about cutting the fence, paid no mind at all to the law. The ranchers had taken about all they could take, so they set up a trap in the draw. A group of their punchers hid out in the brush. The fence was stretched, ready to break. They had purposely not tied the wire to the posts. When they cut it, it coiled like a snake. 4 strands of barbed wire, 100 foot long, like 1,000 knives flashed through the air. This feller had just gotten down from his horse when the wire hit and parted his hair. The night air was filled with the sound of his screams. A coyote was captured, and then they rode off and left him to die on his own, laughing. He won't cut fences again. For 90-odd years now, he keeps coming back and ropes in some feller like you. He knows you can't cut him free all by yourself, and you'll go for some help. Ain't that true? McCorkle don't buy it. He gets on his horse. We wait till he rides out of sight. We followed him out, but we give him some room because McCorkle is ready to fight. When we got to the rim, he was white as a ghost. Said, I'm sorry I called you a liar. From the top of Bates Draw, we could see every strand and not one single break in the wire. McCorkle pulled out, and we ain't seen him since. We hired a new man in the fall. We're still out working the Whiskey Flat Range just as though nothing happened at all. Pete says McCorkle's run off the deep end. He's crazy and moves around slow. He drinks lots of whiskey and keeps to himself. His hair's turned as white as the snow.
1: Doing, folks? This is Clint Bradley coming at you from on the Hampshire-Dorset borders of southern England. That's about 45 minutes from Stonehenge. And I'm listening to authentic American cowboy radio. Ooh, how sweet it is.
2: I'm going to tell you something, Flacca, and I want you to listen tight. It may sound like I'm talking about me, but I'm not. I'm talking about you. As a matter of fact, I'm talking about all people everywhere. When I come down here to Texas, I was looking for something. I didn't know what. But it seems like you added up my life and I spent it all either stomping other men or, in some cases, getting stomped. Had me some money and had me some medals. But none of it seemed a lifetime worth the pain of the mother that bore me. It's like I was empty. Well, I'm not empty anymore. That's what's important. To feel useful in this old world. Hit a lick against what's wrong, or say a word for what's right, even though you get walloped for saying that word. Now, I may sound like a Bible beater yelling up a revival at a river crossing camp meeting, but that don't change the truth none. There's right and there's wrong. You gotta do one or the other. You do the one and you're living. You do the other and you may be walking around, but you're dead as a beaver hat.
3: The cultural celebrations in Oklahoma generally focus on three things: history, food, and music. And what about the music? From Deep Deuce and Kane's Ballroom to Nashville and the New York Metropolitan Opera, Oklahoma has long laid claim to generations of talented musicians, singers, songwriters, filmmakers, and fine artists. We may be flyover country to the east and left coast, but the talent of Oklahoma is known, seen, and heard all over the world. There is one fellow that folks think of when we think of Oklahoma music, and that fellow is Bob Wills.

0: Good afternoon. Here's a look at your King County weather from American Cowboy Radio 107.7 in Guthrie. For this afternoon, sunny and hot with a high of 104. For tonight, clear skies. Overnight lows drop to 80. For Friday, it'll be sunny and hot with a high of 106. For Friday night, partly cloudy, lows drop to 81. And on Saturday, sunny and hot conditions with a high near 105 degrees. And that's a look at your King County weather from American Cowboy Radio 107.7 in Guthrie.
1: In a small forgotten cemetery outside of a small forgotten town, some headstones show among the weeds and some have fallen down. It sits behind the Baptist church my grandma would attend, and the gravel road that leads me here comes to a dead end. The buried here are kinfolk to the fourth generation and friends that were like family but no blood relation. Great-great-grandma came to Texas from Indian Territory. Her folks walked the Trail of Tears and lived to tell the story. Great-grandpa John was a farmer from Murfreesboro, Tennessee. He settled in Cook County, Texas in 1873. Grandma Annie Pearl was born not too far from this space. Now her and Grandpa Ollie rest here in sight of the old home place. Aunts, uncles, and cousins, this is the family of my mother. And when she died, we laid her here, not too far from her brother. Farmers, cowboys, preachers, guitar pickers, and soldiers. Some were young when they passed away. Some lived to be much older. They fought in all the wars, the Great Depression, and the drought, and lived through lost harvests, hard work, and doing without. The granite markers list the dates of the deceased, death, and birth, and the dash between those dates represents their time upon this earth. That dash is just a symbol that is etched into the stone. It signifies the life they lived and the seeds they have sown. Over time, with wind and rain, that dash will disappear, but it won't erase their life or the fact that they were here. If you know their stories, the markers can read like a history book. And they left a path for me to follow with every step they took. As I reflect on those that have gone on to be with God, I know their spirit isn't dead and it's not beneath this sod. Each of them has left a heritage to guide me and advise me. Our faith and fortitude is our family legacy. The inheritance they gave me has no monetary value, but the birthright they left me still stands proud and true. When my time comes that I'm lying in this quiet little cemetery, I pray I've left a name that my descendants are proud to carry. When my heirs visit this forgotten graveyard outside this forgotten town, I hope they're proud of the strength and the spirit our ancestors have handed down.

0: 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Camp 1 is June 14th through the 19th at the Burson Ranch outside of Channing, Texas, and Camp 2 is July the 12th through the 16th on the campus of Weatherford College, Weatherford, Texas. 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
1: Charlie Keogh in Carcassie here with all the socialist news about our town's cafeteria society. I mean all the diners out and the dancing devils, the tango tribe of the tenderloin night riders, the inner circle of the hot potatoes. Well, Percy Cuts is back home after a ring-dang-do of a weekend in New Orleans. He tells me he spent a lot of money hard by the French Quarter. Percy, you know, he used to speak quite a bit of that hinky-dinky parley-vous when he was over there to Paris near France in the 1917 war with all them mademoiselles from Armatures. Well, sir, Percy, he thought he'd brush up again on his hinky-dinky parley-vous, so he took along the little book that learns how to speak French he had back in 1917. You know, how to order the two-franc dinner and all that sort of thing. Well, Percy, he went to one of them real Frenchy restaurants. It was called, I believe, The Shame on You. And he got the book out. And right away, he started calling the waiter in French. Garkin, Icky. Some young feller finally come over, so Percy says, Garkin? Now, Jimmy Sweet's apple, Percy cuts, and Jed Desire de la Vienne tweet avec les palms de terre, and some petit poise avec du pain. Well, the young fella stared at him with his mouth hanging open. So finally, Percy said, what's the matter with you? He said it in French, of course. Qu'est-ce que c'est que le matter avec vous? And the young Garkin said, I'm terribly sorry, sir, I don't speak French. And Percy roared back at him, well, gol darn it, boy, get me somebody who does.
2: 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For this afternoon, sunny and hot with a high of 104. For tonight, clear skies. Overnight lows drop to 80. For Friday, it'll be sunny and hot with a high of 106. For Friday night, partly cloudy, lows drop to 81. And on Saturday, sunny and hot conditions with a high near 105 degrees. And that's a look at your King County weather from American Cowboy Radio, 107.7 in Guthrie.

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1: I get drunk on the smell of the dark places in the creek. I get drunk on the idea, well, on ideas. 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I get drunk on long, hot, hour-slog days and cooking out of doors. I stagger.

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2: 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We ain't got no badges. We don't need no badges. I don't have to show you any stinking badges.
3: 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Badgers? We don't need no stinking badgers!
4: 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Maybe we should get some badges.
5: Is anywhere in the world where an American serviceman could find a pretty girl in a jukebox. The music? Well, it's a tune that comes as close as any to being the theme song of history's greatest war. The song started out in a Texas town that became almost as famous for a gal named Rose as for the Alamo. At last count, Bob Wills sold over 14 million copies of San Antonio Rose. It's one of the biggest songs ever recorded, a legacy which the man they call a living legend will leave the world of country music.

0: 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For this afternoon, sunny and hot with a high of 104. For tonight, clear skies, overnight lows drop to 80. For Friday, it'll be sunny and hot with a high of 106. For Friday night, partly cloudy, lows drop to 81. And on Saturday, sunny and hot conditions with a high near 105 degrees. And that's a look at your King County weather from American Cowboy Radio 107.7 in Guthrie.
1: This is a story about a little old horse I used to have down on Swenson's Tongue River Division down in Paducah, Texas. Good Lord, what a dink. I thought as the boss said, stick that black coat in your string. Now, I'd rode lots of duds, but none quite compared to this pitifully ugly poor thing. Well, Taylor, he read me just like the good book, and he probably felt the same way. But his heart beat soft for children and colts, so he took a moment to say, just give him a chance to prove himself, son. You ask that of me when you hired. Find out his limits and bring him on slow. Don't get him too mad or too tired. Just look at that eye all shiny and bright. Now, he won't win a prize in a ring, but something about him I kind of like. Out here, show points don't mean a thing. Well, the boys was grinning when I roped him out and went to the pen that was round. My face sure got red as I pulled up my cinch when he squealed and fell to the ground, pitiful. And thus we began our rocky romance, not liking each other at all. But somehow that horse was ready to go when we started working that fall. Well, I still hadn't stuck a tag on him yet, but name him, I figured I'd ought. And there was but one thing he brought to my mind, so I dubbed him the title Black Draw. Well, he'd put on some bone and muscle and fat by the end of our third working season. The boy still grinned at my little black horse, but now for a different reason. Ever alert, he was easy to teach. A pretty good horse he'd make. One day he even outcut Taylor's ace, and the cow boss then offered a trade. Well, I thought for a minute, and I said, no. Although it did make me feel good. But hell would freeze over, and pigs would fly before he packed another man's wood. Many a time when we'd stripped cacks and fed, he'd taxi me up towards the house. No saddle, no bit, just denim on hide, and then he of the hose I'd douse. I guess you could say we made quite a team. But friends, he's far from a pet. If things is just right or I'd fall asleep, he'd still try to pile me off yet. One day the heirs split up the old ranch, and though I'm not adverse to change, they'd started to ruin a good place in my mind, so I went in search of a new range. The sad time had come for good friends to part ways, so I went to tell him goodbye. I stroked his dark hide and I felt a wet cheek. I must have got sand in my eye. Well, he smelled of my arm and nipped at my shirt. He'd not seen me like this before, but the realization had just hit me square that we'd be together no more. Well, I'd been seen and done a lot of new things in the year since I'd left him behind. But no matter how I pushed him away, he clung to my heart and my mind. Well, I met an old friend in Childress one night, and though it that might have been tacky. Before I asked of his wife and his kids, I said, "Tell me, Dave, how's old Blackie?" A look I'd not seen come over his face. He reached down, he got me a beer. His hand on my back, he led me away, and he said, "Let's go talk over here." A few weeks ago, we had a big storm. That cloud was a terrible sight. Wind blew real hard, and the thunder was loud, and the lightning was flashing all night. We went out to feed the horses next day, but Blackie, who always come first, well, he didn't show up with the rest of the bunch. I started to fear for the worst. Taylor and I rode out there and found him. He lay all alone on a hill. Larry, there's no good way to put it except say that he's laying there still. Strange thing happened with that little horse. He sure acted good with you there. But after you left, he turned for the worse. It seemed like he just didn't care. He'd linger outside the bunkhouse all day, or aimlessly wander around, or I really think he's looking for you. But you's nowhere to be found. See the way that little horse wilted? Boy, it sure would have tore you apart. And I'll always believe that quick lightning bolt give rest to a poor broken heart. Well, I stood there a while and let it soak in. My little black horse. My little black horse had gone home. I'll always wonder if he'd be alive. If I'd fought that fool urge to roam. Good horses abound and they run through my dreams. But he's the main memory I got. He wasn't the best, but he was my ace, and I sure do miss him a lot. If you should call me to ride your range, Lord, and you have a works in the spring, I'd sure take it kind. When you hand out the mounts, if old Blackie was stuck back in my string.

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1: Performing there is our current group with Don McIntosh, Donnie Rave, Joe Looney, and me. My old friend Johnny Bond wrote Cimarron back in the late 30s. In fact, just about the same time I founded the Frontiersmen. Over the years, we've toured and recorded with many major Western stars, performed on live radio, and made movies. In 1947, we were in Hollywood, sounding like this. Right about that same time, in another part of Los Angeles, two UCLA students named Herb Newman and Stan Lebowski were concocting a now-famous Western song. But it wouldn't see the light of day until 1956, when Newman gave it first to Gogie Grant to sing for his record label, Era, then to Tex Ritter to release on Capitol. The Frontiersmen became the first, and I believe only, Western group to record The Wayward Wind. Our lead singer on this version, Don McIntosh.

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0: going to be back with another set of the best in Western music. Right now, we're going to do what every good cowboy does on his break. We're going to grab our saddle horns and blow.
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1: 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Here's a look at your King County weather from American Cowboy Radio 107.7 in Guthrie. Well, this afternoon, sunny and hot with a high of 104. For tonight, clear skies. Overnight lows drop to 80. For Friday, it'll be sunny and hot with a high of 106. For Friday night, partly cloudy, lows drop to 81. And on Saturday, sunny and hot conditions with a high near 105 degrees. And that's a look at your King County weather from American Cowboy Radio 107.7 in Guthrie.

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1: We called Old Buck the Christian horse. And now just why, you'll say? Well, because every time you step aboard, that's when you learn to pray. I think the good Lord sent him down for sinners just like me, because you'll take the path to righteousness as you mount up, you see. And if you just don't understand too much about God's wrath, well, get yourself a Christian horse. He'll set you on the path. And when you're finally mounted up, these words you'll say, of course: Dear Lord, if you can't help me now, please, God, don't help this horse.
2: We met him there in Brownsville, Matamoros crossed the line. The herd was Corey and his strain, a sea of horns and hide.

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Said, I'll see you boys in Dodge. Godspeed you on your way. My heart was a beating Dixie as I started up the trail. But with Jim Flood as our trail boss, I knew we would not fail. Cause Jim was a rock hard puncher, tall by standards then.

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Partner, you're listening to the Authentic American Cowboy Radio. Did you hear what I said? The Authentic American Cowboy Radio.

0: of the greatest cowboy poets of all time was a fellow named Ray Owens, lived over in New Mexico. And when they sent me his book, we lost Ray not too long ago. And I miss him because he sent me the greatest poetry. This one is called The Saddle His Granddaddy Rode. Just a dusty old saddle with rolled under skirts. Its fenders were curled up and cracked. It hardly resembled how it looked in its prime when it sat on a good horse's back. The carrot once got had been traded for heedless neglect and abuse. A cast-off, discarded old relic for which no one had any more use. A pair of rusty old spurs were a-dangling from the horn, which was rope-burned and scarred, because its owner had taken his dallies instead of tying his lion fast and hard. The offside stirrup was missing. The latigo age cracked and worn, and the for sale sign taped to the cantle somehow made it look more forlorn. For more than a year, it had been on display, and only a few had inquired about its price, its condition, or history, what events in its life had transpired. One day, a young man came into the shop and asked if the owner was there. The shopkeeper said, "Yes, sir, that would be me," as he slowly got up from his chair. "How much for this saddle, this old one right here?" asked the lad in a soft-spoken tone. "That's an antique for sure," the shopkeeper said, "but one that you'd be proud to own. I'll take $100, no more and no less, and throw that old pair of spurs in the deal. I should be asking more, but I'll let it go cheap. At that price, it's really a steal." From his pocket, the young man pulled out what appeared to be just about a month's pay. He laid out the cash in the shopkeeper's hand and seemed ready to be on his way. But the way that he picked up the saddle, in a manner part reverence, part awe, caused everyone watching to wonder if there wasn't more there than they saw. Still, the onlookers snickered and one laughed out loud, while the shopkeeper tried not to smirk. Many times he had offered to sell it for 10, and folks told him he had gone plumb berserk. So the shop owner ventured a question. "What's so special about that old cack? You handle it like it was made out of gold. Maybe I should be buying it back." The young man said, "Well, sir, I'll tell you. Something I reckon nobody knowed. To me, it's dirt cheap at 5 times the money. That's the saddle my granddaddy rode."
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3: 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Y'all come back, yeah?
2: Windage and elevation, Mrs. Langdon. 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

0: Good afternoon. Here's a look at your King County weather from American Cowboy Radio, 107.7 in Guthrie. For this afternoon, sunny and hot with a high of 104. For tonight, clear skies. Overnight lows drop to 80. For Friday, it'll be sunny and hot with a high of 106. For Friday night, partly cloudy, lows drop to 81. And on Saturday, sunny and hot conditions with a high near 105 degrees. And that's a look at your King County weather from American Cowboy Radio, 107.7 in Guthrie.
1: The gate. Once painted white with loving care, it's now a grayish brown. With scattered specks of remnant paint, the free end drags the ground. The post which held the hinge bolts tight now has the bolts' holes beveled. The washers clank, the threads used up, too many times re-leveled. The hinges cry when asked to serve. Too long they've stood the test of crowling, milling, snorting brutes. But soon they'll get their rest. A stack of pretty yellow pine is lying out nearby. The morning air enhanced by scent of creosoted tie. The new will soon replace the old as it did in its day. It served its use and served it well. But now it's in the way.

Texas kids learn George Strait songs the way other kids learn the ABCs. My name's Libby Koch, and I'm a Texas songwriter. 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

Good afternoon. Here's a look at your King County weather from American Cowboy Radio 107.7 in Guthrie. For this afternoon, sunny and hot with a high of 104. For tonight, clear skies. Overnight lows drop to 80. For Friday, it'll be sunny and hot with a high of 106. For Friday night, partly cloudy, lows drop to 81. And on Saturday, sunny and hot conditions with a high near 105 degrees. And that's a look at your King County weather from American Cowboy Radio 107.7 in Guthrie.

Would I like to go to Tulsa? Boy, I sure would. Let me off on Archer. I'll walk down to Greenwood. Take me back.

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1: There's many types and sizes with their odd and unique forms. Amongst the human beings that do differ from your average status norms, there is a weathered feller, somewhat cautious and reserved, who has struggled for survival with his humor and his nerve. I've had occasion to observe him in the city with its hypnotic rush so swift, just a stringing along in traffic, plumb contented just to drift. Or on a sidewalk wet and gritty, a walking in the rain, his face pure blessed enlightenment, contrasting others in their pain. And in a cafe in the swelter of a hot midsummer day, drinking coffee hot and steaming, his forehead white and gleaming, sombrero pushed way back, shaded up until the sun sets before he makes another track. No matter where I've noticed this feller brother hanging loose among the grind, a certain quality of composure persists within his soul and mind. His homespun education someday may serve humanity as to how to live together in peace to some degree. But for now he goes his own way, a master of himself, teaching from example, his knowledge on the shelf. His face is aged and wrinkled, and his eyes are narrow slits. His legs are stiff and side-sprung, where his horse and saddle fits. And the elemental forces have shaped his outer bark to suit, but like the gnarled old desert juniper, he can't discount the root. Extracting and exacting the miracle of life, till the measure of its treasures honed like a surgeon.

0: and you want to avoid that unpleasant shock as your group reaches the top of the pass and you discover you've run out of ass. As you bounce along your panties bunch, hoping like hell you can make it to lunch, a break which passes in the blink of an eye, you prepare to remount with a heavy sigh. You then employ the usual tricks of the trade. You shift and elevate, hoping to evade the pain that comes from the gluteus max. You squirm and wiggle and try to relax. You smile at others while you silently curse, thinking you'd rather be stretched out in a hearse. You don't give a damn about the scenery ahead, fighting off those thoughts you'd be better off dead. Finally, you view the end of the trail, savoring that moment when you can bail off for the back of your four-legged friend and allow your poor buttocks to mend. Now back at the lodge with cushion and glass, you were thinking tomorrow you might pass. As others discuss the next day's trek, you begin to look an awful wreck. When others ask about your facial expression, you wonder if this time you've learned your lesson. That queasy feeling now churns in your gut from knowledge you have a 2-hour butt.
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2: I take my territory with me, and right now you're in it.

Good afternoon. Here's a look at your King County weather from American Cowboy Radio 107.7 in Guthrie. For this afternoon, sunny and hot with a high of 104. For tonight, clear skies. Overnight lows drop to 80. For Friday, it'll be sunny and hot with a high of 106. For Friday night, partly cloudy, lows drop to 81. And on Saturday, sunny and hot conditions with a high near 105 degrees. And that's a look at your King County weather from American Cowboy Radio 107.7 in Guthrie.

living on the road, but the only friend he got is the radio. Even he fades in and out every now and then. But maybe someday you find the right one. You can chip the gears and let your right shotgun and knows how to get that big old rig to spin.

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0: Arbuckle was the first to patent a process for glazing roasted coffee beans to seal in their flavor and aroma. Until then, coffee beans were sold green and had to be roasted at home before being ground and brewed. In essence, Arbuckle was the original fresh roasted coffee. Taste the difference that more than a century of experience makes. The peppermint stick found in each bag of Arbuckle's Oreos coffee is a long-standing tradition that dates back to the 19th century when candy was a rare treat. It began around the time the signatures on Arbuckle's coffee bags could be collected and exchanged for vouchers for everything from razors to handkerchiefs. 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

Good afternoon. Here's a look at your King County weather from American Cowboy Radio 107.7 in Guthrie. For this afternoon, sunny and hot with a high of 104. For tonight, clear skies. Overnight lows drop to 80. For Friday, it'll be sunny and hot with a high of 106. For Friday night, partly cloudy, lows drop to 81. And on Saturday, sunny and hot conditions with a high near 105 degrees. And that's a look at your King County weather from American Cowboy Radio 107.7 in Guthrie.

I like to go to Tulsa. Boy, I sure would. Let me off on Archer. I'll walk down to Greenwood. Take me back.

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1: We've been working out a cow camp up at Cucamonga Creek on a late summer gather for now going on a week. My wife and I are helping out a friend named Tim O'Crowley. He and his wife Susan run the cattle in this valley. Each day, some different work to do, maybe ailing cows to tend, of course, rounding up the strays, and there's a fence or two to mend. Diamond Valley lies before us on spectacular display, a big old slice of heaven on a bright September day. Southeast Oregon, high desert, where the tigers still run free among the sage and paintbrush and quaking aspen tree. Looking southward up the canyon, miles of rim rock walls are right. To our left, windswept mesas, not another soul in sight. Steens Mountain in near distance just flat takes our breath away. The beauty on the summer range makes work feel more like play. More than once I've heard Tim share a thought that I now know is true. Cowboying's a whole lot easier when it comes with a great view.

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Partner, you're listening to the Authentic American Cowboy Radio. Did you hear what I said? 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

0: 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Here's a look at your King County weather from American Cowboy Radio 107.7 in Guthrie. For this afternoon, sunny and hot with a high of 104. For tonight, clear skies. Overnight lows drop to 80. For Friday, it'll be sunny and hot with a high of 106. For Friday night, partly cloudy, lows drop to 81. And on Saturday, sunny and hot conditions with a high near 105 degrees. And that's a look at your King County weather from American Cowboy Radio 107.7 in Guthrie.
1: Grandma's dog ain't very big. He's got more fur than brain. Grandma loves that little dog, but the rest of us complain because he's always underfoot and he's got that constant yap. He thinks he's king of the house sitting there on Grandma's lap. He never had much training. He still piddles on the floor, and it takes three men to catch him when he runs out the door. He's not like my good cow dog. He don't have no job to do. Well, except for loving Grandma, and to that job he's true. For whenever Grandma's near, that little dog will strut, then snarl at the rest of us, that sassy little mutt. Grandma loves that little dog, so I guess we'll let him stay, and hope he outlives Grandma, but only by one day.

surrounded by all of God's beauty, grace.

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1: What makes a cowboy will never change, regardless of what's left of the range. The truth is, it's just a state of mind. If a cowboy's looking, he'll always find a place for his pony with horizon far, or two-stepping music in a country bar, an outdoor fire with a cooking pit, a coyote choir that just won't quit. A worn truck seat that's fitting just right, for watching a moon that's big and bright, a cold beer to share with a friend, a helping hand that he can lend. Those tender moments that he can share with the one who handles his heart with care, the time to jot down a thoughtful note, to share with others a clever quote, an occasion to ponder what lies ahead while gazing at the stars from a pickup bed, a place to hold up when the going gets tough, and the courage it takes to call a bluff, a quiet spot to relax as the sun sets low, and then lose himself in Mother Nature's show, a red-tailed hawk a ride in the wind, a dream that allows his soul to mend. The way to keep hanging on when all seems lost, how to do what it takes and forget the cost, how to saddle back up after being thrown, a place on the prairie to call his own. The future uncertain, but continue to ride, following a trail that he knows will always bring pride. If he keeps looking, he'll continue to find that being a cowboy is a state of mind.

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0: Duck. You got a copy on me, Big Ben? Come on. Yeah, 10-4, Big Ben, for sure, for sure. By golly, it's clean, clear to Flagtown. Come on. Yeah, it's a big 10-4 there, Big Ben. Yeah, we definitely got the front door, good buddy. Mercy sakes alive, looks like we got us a convoy.
1: The 6th of June in a Kenworth pulling logs. Cab over Pete with a reefer on and a Jimmy hauling hogs. We is heading for Bear on I-10 about a mile out of Shaky Town. I says, Pig Pen, this here's

0: 5 mile or so. 10, roger. Them hulks is getting intense up here.
1: By the time we got into Tulsa Town, we had 85 trucks in all. But there's a roadblock up on the clover leaf, and them bears is wall to wall. Yeah, them smokies as thick as bugs on a bumper. They even had a bear in the air. I says, calling all trucks, this here is the duck. We have

0: just starting to close up my sinuses. 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
1: Well, we rolled up Interstate 44 like a rocket sled on rails. We tore up all of our swindle sheets and left them setting on the scales. By the time we hit that shy town, them bears was getting smart. They'd brought up some reinforcements from the Illinois National Guard. There's armored cars and tanks and jeeps and rigs of every size. Yeah, them chicken coops was full of bears and choppers filled the skies. Well, we shot the line, we went for broke with 1,000 screaming trucks and 11 long-haired friends of Jesus in a chartreuse microbus.
0: Sodbuster, come on there, yeah. 10-4, Sodbuster, listen, you want to put that microbus in behind that suicide jockey? Yeah, he's hauling dynamite, and he needs all the help he can get.
1: Well, we laid a strip for the Jersey Shore, prepared to cross the line. I could see the bridge was lined with bears, but it didn't have a doggone dime. I says, Pigpen, this here's a rubber duck. We just ain't going to pay no toll.

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For this afternoon, sunny and hot with a high of 104. For tonight, clear skies, overnight lows drop to 80. For Friday, it'll be sunny and hot with a high of 106. For Friday night, partly cloudy, lows drop to 81. And on Saturday, sunny and hot conditions with a high near 105 degrees. And that's a look at your King County weather from American Cowboy Radio 107.7 in Guthrie.

0: good friend, the king of the Cowboys, Mr. Roy Rogers.
1: Thank you very much. It's sure nice to be here in Crab Orchard and meet you all in person and say howdy to you, because the real reason for personal appearances is to get out and meet the folks. It's been so wonderful to us. And is there anybody here from Texas?
2: Yes, sir!
1: Hey, you know, there's a saying, you can always tell a Texan, but not much. This is the first song, is Texas Plains.

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So if I get a ticket or two, it's gonna be alright.

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Even he fades in and out every now and then. But maybe someday you find the right one. 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

tuned in to American Cowboy Radio. This is Strays of the Gate, and I'm your host, Joel White. Well, this weekend is the National Day of the Cowboy, and I might add Cowgirl to that, too. There's going to be several celebrations. One is down in Whitney, Texas, so if you're down close to Whitney on Saturday, be sure and drop in, and you'll see some great artists. In West Cliff, Colorado, I'll be performing with some other great singers and songwriters to celebrate this National Day of the Cowboy. Well, being the National Day of the Cowboy, we're going to have songs and poetry about cowboys and cowgirls, too. And we're going to start the program off with an old cowboy that knows something about singing and making movies, too. My good friend R.W. Hampton, and he's going to sing Driftin' Cowboy.

grinder. If he does, it's all haired over, 'cause he pulled up his steak pen long ago. His past is written in the lines on his face.